0: with the glove, holding on to it.
1: Josh Norris has battled some injuries during the regular season and in the playoffs. This is only his ninth game, one goal, one assist. Tuck in to try and win the faceoff. And it rolls on edge out to center ice. Glove down by 6'5" Matthias Samuelson. The Canadians get it back. Chip it to the near circle, the Buffalo end. Tuck's on it back of the net. He'll reverse it to Dahlin. Plays it to the opposite side. Tuck steers it up the far wall. Doan has it. Gains the checkered line. Now the blue line. A controlled entry again. Shoots. Steered aside by Dobich. Left of the cage. Centered out in front. And Doan had it hit off the heel of his stick. The other way is Gouley. He'll rush it ahead. Leaves along the near half wall for Suzuki. Up top, Boldu. Rushes left corner. Back of the net. Left it there. And it's scooped up by McLeod. 2 years ago in the Stanley Cup final with the Edmonton Oilers. And now McLeod will slow it down as both teams change. He'll drift into the far corner. 13 and a half minutes remaining here in the opening stanza in Game 6. Canadians 1, Sabres 1. This puck paddled down low in the Canadians' end far corner. An outlet ahead by Hudson, and this one floats just inside the Sabres' line. Power looks to transition. The first overall pick back in the 21 draft. Here's Power. Relays over the line. Quinn to the right dot. Tried to send it out in front. The Canadians denied it. And now Matheson will race ahead up the far side. Three on three. Boldu couldn't hold the pass just at the blue line. And it goes off his skate and slides deep into the Canadians' end.
2: Buffalo is getting the puck through the neutral zone well, Judd. So that's where then they're able to do these controlled entries. We've already had three of them in this game, and we're not even 8 minutes in. Buffalo is doing a nice job. They're reading what lanes are open.
1: Puck free along the near side. The Sabres end. Jack Eye down to pinch. He cues it into the corner. Demidoff trying to spin around to check. Now Greenway got a stick on a centering pass. Newhook trying to battle to get it. And the Sabres drive it just inside the Montreal line. Far side, it's Newhook. He'll rush ahead. A Stanley Cup winner back in 2022 with the Colorado Avalanche. He's wrestling out at center ice with Krebs. If Krebs took off his helmet, that's a penalty on Buffalo.
2: I wonder if they're going to also give Newhook a penalty. The officials are speaking right down below us. Today's officials, Francis Charron and Gord Dwyer, having a lengthy conversation here.
1: So the Canadians will be heading to the power play, one apiece, 12:17 remaining here in the first period of Game 6. You're listening to the Stanley Cup playoffs on Sports USA. We'll be back after these local messages.
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0: So the Canadians with a power play when we return. Sabre Street, Canadian Street, 12:52 remaining here in the second period. 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
6: Quinn is going to be the player to serve the minor for the Buffalo Sabres, who are now out shooting Montreal 21-8.
0: I think I remember a game seven that the Montreal Canadiens won with nine shots on goal in Tampa, as this puck is wrapped all the way down the ice by the Sabres.
6: Sports USA was there for that one, too.
0: Along with Billy Jaffe, I'm Judd Surratt. Glad you could join us here on Sports USA here in Montreal for game six between the Sabres and the Canadiens. Demidov, right point. He'll pump it across. Left circle, Slavkovsky. His shot winds up left of the cage for Caulfield. Bump to the far corner. Caulfield, far circle, shoots. Short side. He went high and wide. Demidov poked it along the near side. Slavkovsky delivers back to the net. Now Suzuki finds a seam. Center point, Hudson slows it down, settles it down. Demidov, right of the cage. Slavkovsky across. Caulfield fan on his shot. Back to Slavkovsky. He'll dish it up top, but it deflects off Suzuki, sticking out to center ice. In comes Hudson. He'll scamper to the far corner. A dish up top, Slavkovsky. Right circle, Demidov. Across, Timmins just got a piece of it.
6: Good play.
0: 57 seconds left in the Canadiens' power play. We're tied at three, almost at the midway point of the second. Caulfield, Hudson shoots, Lucan in the save, and the rebound sent wide by Slavkovsky. Now in the right corner, Slavkovsky. Across, the pass was blocked by Timmins. He's been active, and he hasn't left the ice since Montreal has started this power play. There's 33 seconds left on it. Hudson, his pass, partially deflected by McLeod and out to center ice. Quickly back in, Hudson, left side now, Slavkovsky, stripped by the back, checking Tuck, and Tuck will barrel ahead. He'll swerve over the line, crisscrosses along the near side, and he'll take it back into his own zone to waste some more time. Now Power returns for Tuck. He would have been offside, he couldn't touch it. Canadians have it. Doc now, 4 seconds left on the penalty being served by Quinn. Drilled around into the far corner. Sent back of the net, Bolduc. Quinn's out of the box. Dobson, fan on his pass. Quinn had it hit off the back of his skates. Right point, Bolduc. Diagonally across, Matheson sorts it out. His shot blocked by Tuck. His stick shattered. He had to drop it. Now he tries to trap the puck on the far half ball on the Buffalo end. Gets a little help. It looks like Metz is trying to

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4: Well, the Sabres have tried to lock it down here in the third period. They have only allowed the Canadiens one shot on goal here in the first 6:59 of the third period.
5: Well, to the credit, it's really been the team defense. I already talked about the defense and the forwards coming to help out. Montreal's had some chances. The Hudson slap shot, which you don't see him utilize often, he's using his shot more this year than his first year, but that just missed the low on the glove side a couple of minutes ago. But the Buffalo Sabres are doing what they have to do. They just can't go into a shell. They can't allow Montreal to start getting their own type of rush chances. If Buffalo continues to get pucks in deep and get their transitional chances, that should be make them okay in this period.
4: McLeod back of the net, centers, tuck, shoots, and it's kicked out by Dobish. Back of the net, here's Doan. And it's ringed off the post by McLeod. Oh, point blank, a couple of great chances. Can the Canadians cash in? Now Newhook guides it to the near corner. Byram sandwiched by a couple of Canadians. Hudson, he'll sprint up the right side. Shoots, it didn't get out in front. McLeod cut it off. He'll cruise out to center ice, fire it deep and change.
5: Those plays by the Buffalo Sabres, I'll start with the puck. The blue line to keep it deep. They use the back of the net. They get two golden opportunities there, Judge. That's the type of hockey they need to keep up. Icing call there as Montreal got the puck out of their own zone, but they didn't connect from a demon Matheson pass up to the right side.
4: Well, the players and their head coach Lindy Ruff have done a magnificent job here in game six. And when you think of Lindy Ruff, and this is a guy who's been around for a long time as a head coach in the National Hockey League, fourth in history in wins, but he has learned, he said, to adapt, to try and soften a little bit of his approach to the Buffalo Sabres, and it has bled into the team. Billy, he mentioned the other day leading into the game, we'd be sitting here talking to you guys. This is a wonderful place to be, and I'm going to tell the team the same thing. We're going to go to Montreal in Game 6 in the middle of May and try to move on to Game 7. It's our compete against their compete. Darlene shoots. It never got to Dobish. And then knocked down along the near side is Quinn, who came back with a hit on Dobson. Those two still knotted up on the near half wall in the Montreal end. Canadians can't exit the puck. Back of the net, Dobson. Chipped it around to the near side. Helenius down low. Helenius fires it far side. The Canadians will now walk it ahead. Banked ahead, Caulfield. He did stay on side, but he couldn't hold the puck. And it's lifted back out to center ice by the Sabres. Quinn chasing. That tied up the Canadiens defenseman and allowed Buffalo to make a complete change. 11:18 remaining here in the third. Sabres 5, Canadiens 3. Thanks to 3 unanswered goals in the second period, icing on Buffalo.
5: That second period was just something to watch. The Buffalo Sabres really found their game. And, you know, also Lindy Ruff talked to us this evening before the game about, you know, he didn't want his team to be cute like he felt they were early on in the previous game. They have not been cute at all. They haven't been ugly. They've been really good in this game. But they were never looking to do too much with the puck. They weren't looking to overhandle it, something I think Montreal actually did earlier in this game. Meanwhile, Buffalo, very, very good with their puck movement and their quick shot decisions.
4: Hudson spins at the left point. Canadians will send it up top. Now bang it down low. Texier knotted up by Timmins. He grabs a hold of Timmins' stick. Sets a pick. Knocks Timmins down. But the pass out to center ice. Anderson's got it. Gave it away. Benson grabs it. He'll scoot it to the left circle. Shoots. Dobish to stop. We're going to have a penalty here. It's going to be a chop on the Canadians.
5: It's going against Anderson because it's...

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10: Back at it on a numbers game. He is Kelly Bidlin. I'm Dustin Sweetelson. For those of you who are around our age, I always think of the New Age Outlaws every time I intro us together.
11: Yeah.
10: I feel like that he is Billy Gunn.
11: Sure.
10: And I'm Jesse James because I'm coming in and I'm announcing everyone. And I'm like, boom, that's my guy. Boom. That's about as quick as I can move in this jacket. I don't know if you guys noticed. It's a little snug, but it was on sale. It was an expensive one that was on sale, so I had to get it.
11: Wait, who's who?
10: I am the one
11: who's got the long hair?
10: I've got dreadlocks.
11: Oh, okay.
10: You've got the blonde hair, actually. That's appropriate. You are I don't know if I can say the word, B.A. Billy Gunn.
11: Okay.
10: And I am the road dog, Jesse James. Together, we are the New Age Outlaws. And by the way, that's as far as wrestling goes for me. Once I hit,
12: I have no idea what you're talking about.
10: Once I left middle school, I stopped caring about wrestling. However, I've now reached the age at 41 where I realize my friends' kids are into wrestling, so then they get back into wrestling.
12: Yeah.
10: I will allow, in society, adults to care about wrestling if the reason they're caring about it is because it's a way to bond with your kids.
12: It's still the single most shocking thing of working in sports media for my entire career.
10: Is that people still care.
12: Is that like 80% of your coworkers are into wrestling?
10: If you have a 401k, I don't think legally you should be allowed to spend time caring about wrestling. I just...

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8: Looking at the four guys that left via the NFL in that top 11, Tate, Reese, Stiles, and Downs, three on the defensive side. Bobby, let's start defensively. How do they replace those three studs? Because I know that Stiles and Downs, everything I heard, and I'm just some jabroni, you know a lot more than I do, those guys were, you know, the heart and soul of that defense.
9: I think you piece together production, because people always ask, how do you replace him? Like, well, when you have a guy who's been a multi-year starter, you don't just replace him. And now it's a little different in the transfer portal, because of you can bring guys in who are started. And Earl Little Jr. came in. You know, he's going to probably take a lot of that Caleb Downs role, but he's a different player than Caleb too. And, you know, we'll see if he turns out to be better or worse, but he is different stylistically a little in how he plays. So what Matt Patricia does is he kind of pulls together the defense. He did this last year, and it's kind of an evolution. And you would see this happen in New England of who do we have and what are we good at? What can we do really well? And so that's why you start to see Arvell Reese on the edge and do some things like that. They'll probably have some of that stuff going this year. Sonny Styles and Caleb Downs, it's going to be replacing the communication and leadership. And the one thing I know that they'll have in a big way is Peyton Pierce played a lot last year as their third backer, rotated in, and both Sonny and Arvell spoke very glowingly about him. Really smart guy, really good linebacker. Maybe not like the 6'4 mutant like both of those guys are, but he's an NFL player. He's really good. And he's going to have to be the one that directs traffic. And then in the secondary, you know, whether it's Earl Little Jr., Jalen McClain, like those guys are going to have to direct traffic back there and make sure everybody's lined up. And so it's easier said than done sometimes. And this is where that portal comes in, which is good. You're getting guys who are ready-made players because they've played other places, but they've got to get integrated into your system. And so that's a lot of what spring ball and the summer install is all for, just continuing to rehash it. And for Sonny Stott or for Arvell Reese, it's going to probably maybe be a little more of committee. You know, they've got a young guy, TJ Alford, who's a really good player. He's done a good job, looked really good in the spring. They brought in Christian Allegro from Wisconsin. He's another tall, long body that they'll be able to have, where those guys will probably kind of be a little bit on, do some edge work, do some off the ball work, and kind of try to replace that Arvell Reese. But they'll package it and kind of figure out what those guys can do well.
8: You know, Bobby, last year I remember having you on.

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8: Back at it on a numbers game. He is Kelly Bidlin. I'm Dustin Sweetelson. For those of you who are around our age, I always think of the New Age Outlaws every time I intro us together.
9: Yeah.
8: I feel like that he is Billy Gunn.
9: Sure.
8: And I'm Jesse James because I'm coming in and I'm announcing everyone. And I'm like, boom, that's my guy. Boom. That's about as quick as I can move in this jacket. I don't know if you guys noticed. It's a little snug, but it was on sale. It was an expensive one that was on sale, so I had to get it.
9: Wait, who's who?
8: I am the one with
9: who's dreadlocks. Got the long hair?
8: I've got dreadlocks.
9: Oh, okay.
8: You've got the blonde hair, actually. That's appropriate. You are the, I don't know if I can say the word, B.A. Billy Gunn.
9: Okay.
8: And I am the road dog, Jesse James. Together, we are the New Age Outlaws. And by the way, that's as far as wrestling goes for me. Once I hit,
9: I have no idea what you're talking about.
8: Once I left middle school, I stopped caring about wrestling. However, I've now reached the age at 41 where I realize my friends' kids are into wrestling, so then they get back into wrestling.
9: Yeah.
8: I will allow, in society, adults to care about wrestling if the reason they're caring about it is because it's a way to bond with your kids.
9: It's still the single most shocking thing of working in sports media for my entire career.
8: Is that people still care.
9: Is that like 80% of your coworkers are into wrestling?
8: If you have a 401k, I don't think legally you should be allowed to spend time caring about wrestling.
9: That's pretty good.
8: I have a couple of absolutes. That's one. The other one, and I was just traveling the last few days. I mean this with all sincerity. If you are on speakerphone or FaceTime in public without headphones,
9: I can't do this conversation.
8: Without headphones, it's a felony. You should do real time.
9: I'm with you.
8: You are infecting the air around us with your noise when I should have a peaceful moment where I shouldn't have to hear your conversation. I shouldn't know what your boyfriend's issue is with you, but because you don't have headphones on, I can hear it.
9: It's absolutely out of control. The other one Gil and I talk about is I've got a good friend of mine who owns his own production company in South Florida. He drives around all day shooting like massive mansions, basically, for his production company, right? So he's got a lot of time in the car. So he calls people. There is nothing, like, it is really insulting to me when people just call me when they're in the car. And it's like, oh, let me chew up your time while you're on the road.
8: See, I'll defend
9: it. Because it's not balanced, Dustin. It's not balanced. I don't do it back.
8: No, I don't call anyone. Everyone in my life, if they're watching this show, they're like, if I want to know if Dustin's alive, I put on VSiN and VSiN. I hope he's on the air. Because I am, in fact, my best friend called me during this show. I am the worst with phone calls, but my father is the person that calls everyone on his hour-plus commute home. And everyone does the same spiel. If you're not within 15 minutes of your home, you do not answer. Because my dad will keep you on the phone for an hour.
9: So if
8: you're going to answer, you have to have that out of, hey, I just pulled into the driveway. I got to go. You know, dinner's on the table. I got to walk in the door. But I am pro knocking your phone calls out while you're on the go. I'm actually for that.
9: And I'm not against it. It's just I get guilt tripped where it's like, why do you never call me? I'm on the course 6 hours a day.
8: Okay, and he's also acting like he made time for you, but he didn't.
9: Exactly.
8: He's just running errands and he has a 10-minute window. He didn't make time for you.
9: Okay. No.
8: Well, we always have time for the NFL around here.
9: That's right.
8: I think that's really important. They hold the entire calendar hostage. Every single time you get a chance to really sink your teeth, be like, you know what? I love the NBA right now. The NFL's like, yeah, but you love me more. I'm wearing a little lingerie. Why don't you come over tonight, send you that booty text, and all of a sudden you're way into it. I'm getting out of control and loose on a Friday. With that, we have lines for week one. We also get tweets at Dustin Sweetelson, at Kelly Bidlin. What's your favorite week one line in the NFL? Here's what we got, Kelly Bidlin. And I know, looking at this board,
9: I'm ready to fire like on six of these.
8: Yeah, that's the problem.
9: Should I just say what I told you?

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8: Looking at the four guys that left via the NFL in that top 11, Tate, Reese, Stiles, and Downs, three on the defensive side. Bobby, let's start defensively. How do they replace those three studs? Because I know that Stiles and Downs, everything I heard, and I'm just some jabroni, you know a lot more than I do, those guys were, you know, the heart and soul of that defense.
9: I think you piece together production, because people always ask, how do you replace him? Like, well, when you have a guy who's been a multi-year starter, you don't just replace him. And now it's a little different in the transfer portal because of you can bring guys in who are started. And Earl Little Jr. came in. You know, he's going to probably take a lot of that Caleb Downs role, but he's a different player than Caleb too. And, you know, we'll see if he turns out to be better or worse, but he is different stylistically a little in how he plays. So what Matt Patricia does is he kind of pulls together the defense. He did this last year, and it's kind of an evolution, and you would see this happen in New England of who do we have and what are we good at? What can we do really well? And so that's why you started to see Arvell Reese on the edge and do some things like that. They'll probably have some of that stuff going this year. Sonny Styles and Caleb Downs, it's going to be replacing the communication and leadership. And the one thing I know that they'll have in a big way is Peyton Pierce played a lot last year as their third backer, rotated in, and both Sonny and Arvell spoke very glowingly about him. Really smart guy, really good linebacker. Maybe not like the 6'4 mutant like both of those guys are, but he's an NFL player. He's really good. And he's going to have to be the one that directs traffic. And then in the secondary, you know, whether it's Earl Little Jr., Jalen McClain, like those guys are going to have to direct traffic back there and make sure everybody's lined up. And so it's easier said than done sometimes. And this is where that portal comes in, which is good. You're getting guys who are ready-made players because they've played other places, but they've got to get integrated into your system. And so that's a lot of what spring ball and the summer install is all for, just continuing to rehash it. And for Sonny Stott or for Arvell Reese, it's going to probably maybe be a little more of committee. You know, they've got a young guy, TJ Alford, who's a really good player. He's done a good job, looked really good in the spring. They brought in Christian Allegro from Wisconsin. He's another tall, long body that they'll be able to have, where those guys will probably kind of be a little bit on, do some edge work, do some off the ball work, and kind of try to replace that Arvell Reese. But they'll package it and kind of figure out what those guys can do well.
8: You know, Bobby, last year I remember having you on, and you know, we talked about the quarterback battle, and there were a lot of quarterback battles a year ago, and this year it feels like amongst most of the contending teams, those quarterback battles are afterthoughts, whether it be Ohio State with Julian Sain, you know, Notre Dame with CJ Carr, the list goes on and on. So where do you think Sain is at now? Because this time last year, you know, you were talking about Lincoln Kienholz, and he's legit, and he has a chance to win this job. And that was what we heard out of camp. Sain wins it, keeps the job. So what type of leap do you expect from Julian Sain this year as a second year as a starter?
9: Number one, as far as Lincoln Kienholz down at Louisville with Brom, like, I love that fit for him. And he might pass for 3,500 and rush for 800 yards this year.
8: Let me jump in real quick, because we were talking about Louisville the other day, and he's a big unknown. But with Brom and his history of developing quarterbacks, and for him to go out and be like, this is the guy I want, you've seen him probably more than most. What should Louisville fans, bettors, expect from Kienholz week one when they play Ole Miss?
9: Well, he's probably, I haven't seen everybody, but I would say if you can find me four more athletic quarterbacks in the country, I'd be very impressed. And the kid was All-American, everything in high school, Gatorade Player of the Year, all those things. I mean, I'm watching him dunk from like a foot inside the foul line when he's in high school. Like, he's crazy. He's unbelievable. Like, he could, I told somebody, I don't know if he could start at Ohio State, but I go, he could probably start at 3/4 of the Big Ten schools at safety. Like, that's the type of athlete that he is. You know, but he also has a really good arm. And the problem, he just wasn't as developed coming in. Mm-hmm. And so there was really kind of two schools with this. And I think I talked about last year, Tim, a little bit, where you have Julian Sain, who is the 21st century curated quarterback, all the passing camps, all this, 7-on-7 all the time. And then you have Lincoln Kienholz, who's a three-sport athlete from, you know, Dakota.

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13: Hi, folks. Dave Ross and Jensen Lewis here, and it is time to get the crystal ball out and start looking way ahead to September in week number one of the NFL season because all the numbers are out. It really does feel like Christmas Day to a degree. Now, we're going to be in Survivor. You and I are, I think we're on Millions together, which is obviously ATS. But for Survivor purposes, I don't think it's out of the realm of possibility that you could realistically start to chart in May a pathway if you're trying to change your life forever and actually win this contest. And I do want to talk about something that Gil Alexander talks about here in the network all the time in a numbers game. Are you trying to win or are you trying to survive? And I know you're going to go, well, wait a minute. Well, you got to survive, and then you can try to win. I don't think Gil looks at it in that regard, Jensen. He looks at it like, hey, if I go down and say week one, obviously versus week 10, what's really the difference in the end if I'm not trying to win? Do you look at it that way, that maybe you take some more chances early on? Because I know some people are going to say, I want to play the biggest number on week one because I don't know whether that's Jacksonville laying the 7 against Cleveland. Do I want to lay the 10.5 with the Chargers and just win, baby, against Arizona and get me to week two, and then I can really chart that? Or really, should you start educated risks in week number one?
14: No, I think where you start is each pool is different. The size of it, the rules, you know, do you have to make multiple selections beginning, you know, let's say in week 15? Are Christmas and Thanksgiving their own weeks? Circa obviously has that, and there'll be some tweaks from what Mike Palm sort of alluded to yesterday with us when he and Derek and Jeff Benson announced the official guarantee and what the rules will be for this year's competition. Let's just take the Circa one, for instance. So if you go off of last year, Dave, you had to save those teams in Thanksgiving, that slate in Black Friday, and then you also had to save the Christmas teams. So you can go ahead and put those to the side. You're not taking any of them in week one. Or are you? You know, in looking at the matchups, and let's just take this year's iteration of it, Thanksgiving Eve, Packers-Rams. Don't think anyone is going to be picking that game, at least initially. Bears and Lions, huge divisional matchup. Eagles and Cowboys, huge divisional matchup. Chiefs and Bills could be for an interesting spot in the AFC. And then Broncos and Steelers on Black Friday. So if I'm looking at week one, and let's also factor in the Christmas schedule. Texans-Eagles, Christmas Eve. Mm-hmm. You got Packers-Bears, Bills-Broncos, Rams-Seahawks on Christmas, so still some division implications there. If I'm looking just at week one, the way too early. Jacksonville is easily one that jumps to me as far as being able to get through. Will it be a popular pick? You would assume so. The Chargers probably will be one of the most popular picks hosting the Arizona Cardinals. You know, are you more so in looking at some of the shorter spread lines? You know, the Tennessee and the Jets game really ends up being an intriguing spot because you would assume you're not going to use the Jets a lot this year, if at all.
13: Right.
14: The Titans, depending on what Robert Saleh and crew look like, you know, is that more advantageous for you to try and take a team that, all right, yeah, if they're good, great, but maybe you're trying to steal a team in week one or week two. So my initial thought looking in way too early, you know, terms, Jacksonville was the one that jumped to me at Cleveland. I don't care if it's Deshaun Watson. I don't care if it's Shedeur Sanders. I think Jacksonville, on paper, as of today, is a better team. And so in the scariest of weeks, in week one and week two, can I go with a team that I think is going to be good? I don't know how good they're going to be after a really big surge last year. And I also have to think in terms of I want to take advantage of maybe a new head coaching scenario there with Todd Monken, still, you know, having an offense that's trying to figure some things out. We know Cleveland's defense is great, but Jacksonville would be that early lean for me, Dave, for a survivor selection in week one.
13: Cue the Austin Powers gif. I, too, like to live dangerously. So I'm looking at week one now and then looking at teams that do not show up on that Thanksgiving and or Christmas slate. Because I am with you, if you know your rules, know your house rules, because everybody's leagues are different here. But in Circa Survivor context here, I'm going to eliminate all those week one options here and take them right off the table for me. So that's how I have to start off my card. Now, this team that I do like in week one, it's going to be a little bit tricky because it's a guy that's burned us in millions that I'm fading in week one. And it's a team that traditionally gets off to terrible starts. So I'm trying to buck that system a little bit in week one. Yes, that Cincinnati Bengal Tiger, I'm looking right at you. Laying the 2.5, and again, I just need him to win. So really, you know, in millions, that would feel more advantageous at a spread under a field goal. But for Survivor, can you beat Baker Mayfield in week one? I mean, how many times did we get burned by Baker in millions last year, right? So those who don't remember the past are condemned to repeat it. I might be repeating the same mistake by trying to fade Bake in week number one. And Joe B, I know he's healthy at least week one, right? We got to put him in saran wrap in preseason. I don't think we're going to see him at all. We shouldn't see him, Zach Taylor, at all until week one. Their defense looks better to me. This is a team I'm very high on. This is a team we talked about win totals that I'm looking to attack here for the Bengal Tiger. And if they can win at home, and traditionally they do not get out of the gate strong. They barely beat the Browns last year in week one, but they didn't win the game. So that was a little bit of a difference for them to get off on the good foot, and then Burrow got hurt and the whole season went haywire from that point. You had to bring in Joe Flacco, the rest is history. So that's where I'd be looking a little bit to go off the beaten path, because I do think the popular choices will be Jacksonville. They will be Detroit at home, almost touchdown betting favorite against New Orleans. And they certainly will be the Chargers against Arizona. But I don't want to, and I never want to, never will. And again, last year my pick was Indianapolis week one as a pick-em, one-point favorite against Miami. Remember, we didn't know about Indy at that point, what Daniel Jones was going to look like. And they went around and just destroyed the Dolphins in week one. And at that point, I felt like I got a really good value on a team that I had high hopes for, and that played out well in week one. Now, again, to Gil's point, are you trying to win or trying to survive? If I'm trying to win, I kind of like taking a little bit more risk, but it is very risky in week one because we don't know these teams. I think I'm looking for the Bengals in week one right now, subject to change here. But, Jensen, that might be the way I'd lean survivor-wise in week one at home against the very dangerous. Are you feeling dangerous, Bake? Baker Mayfield and company.
14: All right, if we want to get super risky, I think the Raiders would be where you're definitely going.
13: Oh, my goodness.
14: And that is sweat. Again, if all things are equal, we don't know.
13: Yep.
14: If you're going off quarterbacks, I get Kirk Cousins in that offense and a defense that you hope is improved. They did a lot through the draft. We'll see what happens there, with Clint Kubiak and company. And then, again, it's two new head coaches, right? Jeff Hafley's taken over in Miami. The Packer way has come to South Beach. And, you know, new quarterback, starting quarterback at least, in Malik Willis. What does that offense look like? Again, if you are looking at needing to try and sneak a team or two through in the first 2 weeks, you're also looking at matchups here. That's why I think that Tennessee and that Jet game will be fascinating to see how many entries will be on that.
13: Yes.
14: Raiders-Dolphins is going to be interesting. You have the proverbial opening night too, Dave. Remember, at least in Circa, you'll have a lot of people that may just take the Seahawks, and if they lose, you buy back in, and you find another way through the weekend. It might end up being a strategy point there too, albeit, you know, some people are going to want to save the Seahawks because going to play on Christmas Day. So a lot of strategy involved there. And then the whole road versus home, I don't know about you, but in week one, week two, for me personally, and I know people have different thoughts on it, I don't want to take a road team, I don't want to pick a divisional, you know, matchup. Mm-hmm. You know, fortunately, they're few and far between here as far as the divisional matchups, at least in week one. But I think that's an intriguing part about not only week one, but the overreaction in week two. How much stock do you take in what you see for that first week and want to roll that over into your handicap for week two?
13: Oh, I was just feeling like that. I mean, I was putting the millions in my pocket after week one with that Indianapolis win. And then me and my boy John Chu, we get to early on, second month of the season here, turning the page of week five. And boy, we love the Rams at home in a short week against a divisional opponent in San Francisco. And Mac Jones has got to play. That's where it all came to a screeching halt, Jensen, because that divisional foe and Mac Jones played like Joe Montana that night for the Niners, if we all remember, and Kyron Williams is fumbling at the one. I mean, who needs to recount all the horrors of how you lost your survivor last year? But it sticks with you, and hopefully we can get off on the good foot this year here with week number one yet again. That's a deep dive and a deep look into week one here in the NFL slate. It is VSiN, the Sports Betting Network.
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0: to finish in fourth. But if Jane Daniels plays, I mean, that's a game changer. And if he's the guy he was 2 years ago, that's my problem with the Giants. I think they're 7-8 wins. They're in the playoff mix. They're trending in the right direction. But to say they're going to make that Patriot jump, Will, I think that's a little unreasonable. I think they're better, but not that much better. And that's why I like Dallas in week one. Dallas's offense, I think, is going to move it up and down the field on that Giant D. I do.
1: And I love that Downs pick for Dallas, too. So, I don't want to lay any more than 2.5 with Dallas, but Downs is the guy. I can't believe he fell to them. I know your Dolphins team passed on him, and you got a big offensive lineman. I get that. But to me, Downs is going to make a lot of people regret passing him up the way they did.
0: Yeah, and it's a good point for that Cowboy defense that needs all the help it can get. But Texans, Cowboys, Titans for yours truly, Seahawks, Rams, and Chiefs for Mr. Will Hill. And, hey, we're not going heads up in these games, so hopefully we can cash all of them, Will, and have ourselves one hell of a week one. We'll remember these bets in September. We'll have to come back, circle these, see if these lines stay right where they're at, or do they drastically change. We have so much more coming your way. Weekend morning line. Best bets still to come. A game 7 in the NBA. And yeah, PGA Championship. We got you covered. Coming up next.
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0: he's not having to play games in Tropicana Field. Like playing those games at Steinbrenner Field, I was like,
1: 100%.
0: I could get used to this, right? Like outdoor baseball, not hearing those loud noises and not seeing the Yankees get absolutely slaughtered by the Tampa Bay Rays. But hey, hats off to Tampa. They are one of the surprise teams right now in all Major League Baseball. And I'm not getting in their way today. I think the Marlins are the right side of the game. Not fading Tampa. Too hot. Playing too well. We got a lot more coming up in the final home stretch of the VSiN weekend morning line. Best bets. It's time to send you home a winner. So what's it going to be? In the golf? In the game seven? In the basketball? In the hockey? In the baseball? You're going to have to wait and see. Will Hill, John Jastrzemski, we are wrapping it up with an absolute bang when we come back right after this.
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0: think that this is not going to be a situation where we're talking about a three or four point game, right? I agree with you. I think this is a money line game either way.
1: On the other side, we'll get into that MLB slate with our very own Greg Peterson.
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15: Like us.
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4: Well, Mike, you said every time you looked up on the television, it was because you saw Justin Thomas. The reason for that is because Justin Thomas is 3-under for the day, which makes him 3-under for the tournament, but it's going to be, you ready for it? He's going to run out of holes. He is already through 12.
5: Oh.
4: He's already through 12.
6: Where's Dustin when you need him?
4: Yeah, he is already through 12. So Justin Thomas making a charge here on Sunday, but it's probably going to be too little too late. He is hating himself for that one, for the two over yesterday, because he would be right in the mix right now. If that were the case, a bunch of guys are under par, though. Harris English is under par. Hideki's under par. Chris Goddard's under par. Justin Rose is under par. Joaquin Neiman. So there's a whole bunch of guys out there that are doing doing just that, at least trying to make a charge, and a whole bunch of these guys at the top still tee off. So we will let you know here in about half an hour how this all is starting to shape up, but going to be a fun Sunday, no doubt about it. Let's head out to the guest line. Our very own Zach Cohen, kind enough to join us at Betting on X over on

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6: If you are an old school A's fan or Giants fan, I want you to think Candlestick Park during the day, hot dog wrappers blowing around, players chasing their hats, because that is what it's going to be like today at the ballpark in West Sacramento. We got a little wind. It is game three of the three-game set, rivalry weekend. Chris Townsend alongside the two-time World Series champion Steve Sachs. You played at Candlestick Park as a Dodger. You remember, it is going to be windy today, but you got to deal with it. Both teams are in these conditions.
7: Yeah, absolutely, Townie. And it's going to be like it was in the 80s playing in Candlestick Park. This is so reminiscent of some of those games. Townie, I look back, and those flags behind me have gone three different directions in the last 5 minutes. So have fun today.
6: Yes, and it is going to be all game. This is not going to work. We've looked at the weather. It's going to be all game long. So this is going to affect pitching and hitting. Could be a wild one.
7: This is going to be an elemental affair today. This wind is going to play havoc with those outfielders, the infielders, the in-between fly balls between those places is going to be a fun thing to watch. So strap on. It's going to be interesting.
6: You know, it's funny, in California, we always complain about this kind of stuff, but if you play at Wrigley Field, you play in Chicago, you play in other places, and we don't cancel games because of rain.
7: No.
6: I mean, because of wind.
7: Because of wind.
6: Just because of rain or or wet.
7: Not like soccer or football where you can, you know, go ahead and do it. You can't do that in baseball with the wetness out there, but the wind, no problem, and this sometimes brings out more problems than, you know, a wet field. Half that ball is going to be swirling around, and a lot of communication is going to have to be made today between the outfielders and the infielders on those balls that are in between.
6: Coming up, we're going to hear from the general manager, David Forrest, is going to join us, and also Nick Kurtz remains hot. The on-base streak is just unbelievable. Shea has one going, too. We'll all talk about it next right here on A's Cast.
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11: The Nighthawks are soaring so far this year, having taken care of those Rattlers from Arizona in their last game.
12: Shotgun snap. DeLora with time. Heaves. Left side. Got him in! It's caught! Stoudemire in the end zone! Touchdown, Vegas!
11: And with that victory, these Hawks deserve a bit of a break as they sit atop the Western Conference standings. Their next game will be on the road in Orlando, taking on the Pirates on Monday, May 18th at 4, which you can listen to on 1230 The Game.
6: Let's take a look at Mark Kotze's lineup, brought to you by your California Ford dealers. Nick Kurtz, he's going to be leading off, followed by Carlos Cortez, Brent Rooker, Tyler Soderstrom, Jeff McNeil, Zach Geloff, Lawrence Butler, Jonah Heim, and then Daryl Hernandez. The one name you don't see there, Shea Langeliers. He does have a 16-game on-base streak where he's hitting .403 with a 1,125 OPS, but sometimes you got to get the catcher off of his feet, and you got to give him a day off.
7: Like they say, for Shea Langeliers to take a day off, you almost have to cut his legs off. I mean, because this guy just wants to go out there every single day, even if he's not catching. Well, you know what? He can go in the DH position. But you know what? Once in a while now, taking a day off can be good for a guy, especially a guy that's in the squat every day. He needs a little bit of a reprieve.
6: Reality, if this game is close, he will somehow get in this game today.
7: No doubt. He will be the first choice, probably.
6: No doubt about it. All right, let's get to the Diamond Notes. And Diamond Note number one, Nick Kurtz. This is game 162 of his career. Look at these names. 30 home runs, 100 RBIs, 100 walks in your first 162 games. You're on a list with Ted Williams and Juan Soto.
7: Wow. I mean, yeah, that says it all right there. You're talking about a full, complete season of 162. That's the number for Nick Kurtz today. To have those kind of numbers is just awe-inspiring to see what this young guy has done. Remember, Soto has not, you know, been here, 15 years either. But Nick Kurtz to do this basically in his first year, I mean, that's unbelievable what he has done. And he's only going to get better.
6: Well, the power is fantastic. It's the walks. It's the patience, right? We know you're going to drive in runs when you hit home runs.
7: Yeah.
6: But you throw in all the walks. And what he has done, just the discipline that he has at the plate, you start looking at him offensively, you start seeing he's the full package.
7: Yeah, and Towny, not to degrade any guys like the examples I'm about to make, a guy like Kyle Schwarber. Okay, this guy is over 20 or at least 20 home runs right now. But a lot of guys want to hit home runs today, ladies and gentlemen. They hit 240, they hit 230, they hit 220, and they do that type of thing. Yeah, they can hit some bombs, but are they good hitters? Well, not really. Not a complete hitter. Nick Kurtz is a complete hitter. You're talking about bombs, on-base percentage, and batting average. You hit the ball the other way when he's not feeling it for the home runs. He's a complete package. He's not just a one-trick pony.
6: Diamond note number two, we got to give some love to Daryl Hernandez because Jacob Wilson went out. A little bit of panic time, but Daryl Hernandez, who is a shortstop. Now, when he's playing second or third, those are not his natural positions. He is a shortstop. And, oh, by the way, last five games filling in, he's hitting .467 with a 1,000 OPS. Obviously, what he did in the WBC has helped him.
7: Yes.
6: He's matured, and he's stepping up big time for the Athletics.
7: Yeah, confidence is running big with Daryl Hernandez right now. And what I like about what he's doing, Towny, is sometimes he's not trying to kill the ball, although he's got the power to do it. Hit the ball off the wall here to right center field. He can hit the ball out of the ballpark. You saw him do that in the WBC in pressure situations. But what I like is he makes contact. He'll get you a little blooper to right field. He'll hit it in that 5-6 hole between short and third. He can hit the ball to right center, left center. He makes contact, and if he makes contact, things are going to happen because he's a pretty good runner.
6: Well, the bottom line is you've got to have somebody on the roster who can play shortstop.
7: Right.
6: Right?
7: Yeah,
6: on your bench. Because it is one of the toughest positions that we have in the game. All right, Diamond Note number 3. It's Sunday. Let's go down on the farm. What is happening down on the farm? Well, if you look at MLB Pipeline, they released their new top 100 prospects. Look who's number 2 in all of baseball.
7: Wow.
6: That's Leo DeVries.
7: Yeah. I mean, seeing the tape on Leo DeVries, Townie, is astounding. What this guy can do, he looks just like one of the better shortstops already in Major League Baseball. Big guy, hits from both sides. He can pick it, he can run, he can throw it. He can do just about all of it. He can pull the ball and go the other way as well. So I'm a big fan already.
6: Well, watching him in spring training as a teenager playing against big leaguers, yeah, he was fantastic. He's shown you that he has such incredible skills for his age. He is going to be here, and it's going to be pretty quick.
7: He's going to be here sooner than later, and, he can do it all. He's a bigger-than-average guy. If he was drafted right now, Townie, if he was in the draft for this coming year, he would be one of one. He'd be the first guy picked in the first round. That's how good he is.
6: And he's been playing some third base, too.
7: Yeah.
6: When Leo comes here, he's going to have some experience playing multiple positions. Also great, Denzel Clark yesterday got into a game. We talk about going down for a rehab assignment. Denzel Clark yesterday in Stockton, 1-for-3. So that is good news. Denzel hopefully will be back soon also.
7: Yeah, he looks like he's running pretty well, and that's, of course, the problem he had with the sprain that he had in the foot. But I like the way he does this. He goes over the wall and makes catches like this. It's absolutely crazy.
6: Well, the minute he's gone, you miss his defense because it's so spectacular.
7: He does, and, Bolte's out there showing that he can have some closing speed himself, that they do have options. Lawrence Butler filled in very nicely when he was asked to do so when Denzel went down. So the Athletics have options in the outfield, and the options seem to be ratcheted up every time a new guy comes in. They're getting better and better.
6: We got to get our update on ABS. This will be our last Dynamo. How are the A's doing with ABS
7: point.
6: And challenges? Well, they're doing pretty good. They're tied for most successful ABS challenges in Major League Baseball. At 66, tied with the Minnesota Twins.
7: Wow.
6: Give a lot of credit to A's catchers. They've been fantastic with this.
7: They are. And most of the time when Langelier taps that helmet, it's usually so quick. I know you have to do it right away, but his is like bang. It's not even out of his ball's not out of his glove. He's already tapping the helmet, and he's right most of the time.
6: All right, so we talked to Scott Emerson earlier this week on A's Cast Live. And it's like, are you allowing pitchers? No. But Hogan Harris did the challenge and he won. But for the A's pitchers, it's like, yeah, don't do it.
7: No, because the pitcher's a little bit too emotional about that. I understand the philosophy on it. But Hogan Harris isn't afraid to do it. He went ahead and tapped it. Of course, he was right. They leave that up to the catchers because they're kind of a – they got

0: 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We're heading up to the press box. The Hall of Famer Ken Korak and Chris Kerr are going to join us. And then you're going to hear from the general manager. That's all coming up next. We're getting you ready for A's baseball right here on A's Cast.
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0: The rubber game of the three-game set between the Athletics and the Giants coming your way. It is rivalry weekend. It's going to be a good one. Yeah, it's going to be a little windy, but by the way, it's very cool today. It's a nice day. If you're sitting in the stands, yeah, it's going to be beautiful. Let's get to the changeup with Chris Kerr and the Hall of Famer Ken Korak. And Ken, with your golf expertise, would you say today is about a two- or three-club win that we have here at the ballpark?
6: Well, there's a couple things you could do, Tony, on a day like today. You could play it back in your stance and try to hit it low. Or you could pick the ball up and walk into the clubhouse and go to the 19th hole. And, you know, the 19th hole is always a pretty good option. But, you know, it's funny about the wind because we were down there, Johnny and I were down there for Tony Vitello's media scrum. And the first question, of course, was about the wind. And his response was simple. He said it was just like facing Dallas Braden in a game in Lubbock, Texas. Because Tony used to coach in the Big 12 at Missouri. And he said, you know, today, just like playing in the Big 12 in Lubbock and facing Dallas.
7: Yeah. All right, guys. Hey, listen, this is an old-school type of a day in Candlestick Park. Let's just go back to the 1980s. The wind is blowing out from left to right, which means it's going to be, you know, good launching pad to right field. Much what Willie Mays used to do is try to hit the ball to right field. He changed his swing because there was nothing doing to left. It was all about right field. That's what we're going to be facing today. But you guys, I got to tell you, I was in the windiest game ever in Chicago, and that's not why it's called the Windy City. Ken schooled me on that today. But the ball was going everywhere. Andy Hawkins pitched a no-hitter for us, and still we lost the game 4-0 after he pitched a no-hitter because of the wind. Are we going to see that today?
8: Saxie, anything can happen with wind like this. We were talking in the booth before the changeup just about everything that has to happen for the A's. Defensively, they have to be on the same page communication-wise. For Jeffrey Springs, he can probably attack right-handers in a little bit more with that crosswind blowing to right. Mm-hmm. But all in all, this is going to prove to be a very interesting game, and I think a very fun one to call because some wonky things could happen, Ken.
6: There's a little experience here, as you guys remember, the game against the Rangers, the day game. out here, where balls were hit 108 miles.

0: miles an hour, and the left fielder was coming in on the ball.
1: Yeah.
0: So I think as a right-handed hitter, you just kind of want to flip one to right field. You might hit it over the fence today.
2: Wow. Gentlemen, have a good call on NBC Sports California and on A's Cast. Earlier this week, the general manager of the Athletics, David Force, stopped by. We chatted for a little bit, kind of a little bit of a state of the union. So I asked him how he thinks the team's doing so far. We've played a lot of games so far. I mean, I know it's not at that exact point that we look at and go, all right, what do you do with the team? But what's good? What's going good for your ball club right now?
3: Look, we're past the quarter mark. What's good is that we're over 500. We're in first place, and I still don't think we've played anywhere close to as well as we can. I mean, that's kind of the bottom line.
2: That's fair.
3: I think there's a lot of room for improvement here. There's a big runway, not only because we have a young team where guys are going to get better just by virtue of being young, getting experience. We haven't played up to our projections, up to our expectations, and we're still sitting in a pretty good spot.
2: What would you like to see improved?
3: It's hard to point at one thing. I would say our defense has been really steady. Obviously, last night we kicked the ball around more than we have all season. Defense has been good. I think we can swing the bats better. I think we can be more consistent from a pitching standpoint. I mean, we're not at the bottom of the game in any category, which is good, but I'd like to see us better than average some places. I think most of our offensive categories right now are right in that 12 to 17 spot, and we should be top 10 doing some things.
2: Has the dance of starters innings versus bullpen innings, is it a dance like you've never seen before?
3: It's always,
2: in your time?
3: Yeah, it's always something we keep a close eye on, and you don't want your bullpen working too much. But then, you have one game like JT gave us there in Philadelphia, and it resets everything. It makes a huge difference. And for the most part, our guys have done really well going deep, getting into the sixth, sometimes the seventh, and that makes a big difference from night to night. JT going through eight innings there, reset the bullpen. You saw the impact it had. We can win Friday and Saturday using everybody, still have a chance to win on Sunday.
2: Do you ever prescribe to sometimes you got to lose a battle to win the war?
3: Absolutely.
2: Where sometimes you may have a starter, like, hey, man, you got to go out and eat it a little bit. And because you got to save the bullpen.
3: Yeah. No, we talk about, you manage, I say you, Mark manages in like 3 and 5 game sections. You're not, no game at this point, obviously, is a must win. So you have to take a bigger view of things. And we had a game last homestand. I can't remember back to the game where we got beat up. Starter got beat up. We got through the rest of the game with just two guys leaving a fresh bullpen and won the next two. It was really set up by that first game. So we certainly take that long-term view. And you do. You ask the starter to wear it occasionally because that'll impact the next night.
2: Henry Bolte.
3: He's here.
2: I've been talking about him since the moment he stood in front of me, this kid. He's out of Palo Alto High School. He's a second-round pick.
3: Have we had a guy who played amateur closer to you than Henry Bolte?
2: No.
3: Or this is the guy?
2: So I know a bunch of people who know him, right? And like, wait till you see this kid. And he comes walking up, and it's like he looks – the body is of a NFL-strong safety, and the face looks like a 10-year-old. And I interviewed him, and I'm like, this kid's going to be great. And you know what? He is – he went 12 for 12 with 9 extra base hits. I mean, was it just you had to call him up?
3: Well, I was just going to say, we've talked about this so many times. Like, guys force their way here. You go 12 for 12 with 4 homers, back-to-back 5 for 5s, whatever it was. I talked to Mark on Sunday, and I was like, we don't have a choice. This guy's got to be here. You bring him up when he's hot and see what he can do. So, no, I mean, look, obviously it's more than just that stretch. I mean, we've been talking about Henry for a while now. Every level takes a little time, then he gets settled, and then he goes off. And the tools have always been there. I mean, he may be, the fastest guy in the system. He runs the bases well. He can impact the game a lot of ways. But when you see what he's done with the bat this year in Vegas, you have to feel like, okay, he's ready for this opportunity.
2: That answer is exactly why you want to be drafted by the A's and why you want to sign as a minor league free agent. Because as he told you, you play well, you're going to force your way here. A lot of organizations, it doesn't matter what you do, you're going to stay in the minor leagues and you're blocked. Not here. You play well, they'll find a way to get you up here. They want the hot player. And we're talking to you now, Leo DeVries.
1: Yes. Well, you know, like you said, Tony, it's not going to be long before he comes up here. I think it's great. I mean, players can look forward and they say, I'm at the Athletics organization. I come here and I do well. I got a good shot to be recalled. Now, remember, in today's environment, it's not just maybe the position you're playing now. You need to come to spring training with two or three, maybe four different gloves, because you might be playing different positions, but it's a faster ticket to get to the major leagues.
2: Yeah, well, you think about it, different from your day is that we have so many bullpen guys. Well, if you're going to have a lot of bullpen guys, that means less guys on the bench. So you got to have players who are very versatile. That's why it's been so big. Daryl Hernandez, who's playing short now, but, you know, played third, played second. All right, time for the pitching matchup brought to you by the injury attorneys of Ashton and Price. Two guys today, Springs and Hauser. You know, they're looking at the last few outings, especially for Springs. He's got to get back to getting outs early and putting up goose eggs first, second, third innings.
1: Yeah, no, hopefully this will be a good matchup for Springs today, because yesterday they were all over Seve because he throws everything hard. He doesn't have a changeup. He doesn't really throw something off speed except for his slider and a sweeper, but that's not a big drastic difference. We're talking about a changeup specialist here today. We'll see if they can handle Jeffrey Springs.
2: When you're a hitter, what's the toughest part about the wind?
1: Well, it does play a difference when you're up to bat, too. It depends on where it's blowing, especially if it's blowing from center field in. It does affect, the way that you approach the baseball, because it's pushing on you a little bit. So you have to deal with that, but you just try to eliminate that if you can and try to concentrate on the baseball. It's so hard to pick that ball up, but when it's windy, it just adds another element of you having to deal with.
2: Yeah, especially if it's blowing in your face. It can affect your eyesight.
1: And that's what we got today, Downey, from blowing in from left field to right field. You have sometimes that wind is blowing straight into the hitter, and that's tough.
2: I think we'll just say today it'll be swirling.
1: Yeah. It changes a lot out here.
2: Yeah, I've been looking out at the flags. It changes.
1: It's going to be swirling, yes.
2: It is what it is. And, you know, for today, Springs, use it to your advantage.
1: Absolutely, you can. And you know what? I'm anxious to see that first pop-up, a short fly ball in the outfield, and those outfielders and infielders coming together. That ball is going to be dancing around like a Phil Negro knuckleball, and you better have a lot of communication if you're going to make these plays today.
2: Also, keep the ball on the ground. Ground balls are going to be your friends today.
1: It.
2: Coming up, we're going to have the matchup of the day. Rivalry weekend continues right here at the ballpark in West Sacramento.
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2: I'm going to give you the pitching plan for today because we're going to show you what we think the wind is going to be doing. When we're talking about gusts that are going to be 30 to 40 miles an hour,
1: wow.
2: I am coming inside, if I'm Springs, on every right-handed hitter. I want to force you to pull the ball and hit it into the wind.
1: Hey, that's top quality right there, Tony. That is
2: you
1: good.
2: Like that?
1: I love that.
2: Welcome
1: are
2: to NBC Sports California.
1: Wow. There is no place that has that. That is pretty darn good right there. I agree with you. Let him hit it up there. Sometimes pitchers will throw him a little cookie inside with nothing on it to get him to pull it foul and gain a strike on them. I say keep it fair. I mean, that ball's going nowhere to left field right now.
2: It's going to go nowhere to left field. Just all day long, just make it uncomfortable.
1: Crush it.
2: Inside.
1: Go ahead.
2: Time for the matchup of the day. 79th all-time meeting, tied 78-78.
1: How does that happen?
2: You think of all the different players, all the different managers and coaches since we started what we used to call interleague play. 78-78. Isn't that amazing?
1: It's like it doesn't seem real. I mean, look at these numbers. They're just so. Look at the batting average, 246-247. It's crazy. The runs. Separated by 10 runs over 156 games played. That's like a whole regular season, and they're just dead even.
2: They just had this with the Astros and the Rangers. They just had their 300th meeting.
1: Crazy.
2: And they're all tied.
1: Yeah, isn't that,
2: I mean,
1: that's amazing.
2: It shows the parity in baseball
1: over
2: the years. It really evens out.
1: It really does.
2: We're going to have a fun one today. Game three of the three-game set. Rivalry weekend, A's and the Giants. Enjoy, everybody, and we'll talk to you after the ball game.

0: time for Athletics Baseball.
1: First and third, two outs.
0: Your home for Tower High home runs.
1: In the pitch, swung on, drive to left field. Did he do it? He did! Four home runs for Nick Kurtz! He is 6 for 6!
2: Now the one-off pitch.
0: And jaw-dropping moments.
2: Fly ball left center. Denzel going back here in the track. At the track, right to the wall. Leaping, climbing the wall. Did he catch it?
3: He did! You can't believe what this kid is doing in center field.
0: Now for the call of today's game, here's Ken Korak and Johnny Dosko.
4: And we have baseball today on a very windy afternoon in West Sacramento, the final game of the series, the A's and the Giants. Ken Korak with Johnny Dosko, Chris Carey and Chris Townsend and Jenny Kavnar. It's great to have you with us. This game today will decide the series as the Giants even things up last night. And the Giants got the jump on the A's in the first inning yesterday when Casey Schmidt came to the plate. Here's the 3-2, and it's swung on, drilled to left, way back, Soderstrom at the wall. He'll just take a look, and it is gone. And Casey Schmidt gets the Giants on top in the first inning. It's 1-0 San Francisco. And then we go to the top of the third, and Willy Adames had some chances to do some damage for San Francisco.
5: As the right-hander delivers in the pitch, that swung on and smacked into right field for a base hit. Lee will score. Rise around third. The throw from Butler to the plate, not in time. Langoliers down to second, and out at second is Adames. But two runs scored. It's a two-run single for Willy Adames. RBIs 12 and 13.
4: And by the time the game went to the bottom of the eighth, the A's were in a pretty big hole. They were trailing 6-1. But they got much closer when Brent Rooker came up. So here's Rooker, two on and one out, and Brent hits it to left field. If it's fair, it's gone. Right down the line, a towering drive, and it is gone! And the A's are back in it. On the first pitch he sees in the bottom of the eighth, a three-run shot by Rooker. And the Giants' lead is now 6-4. But that would be the A's last gasp as the final five A's batters were retired and the Giants secured a 6-4 win over the Athletics to even the series. Here today, Jeffrey Springs will pitch for the Athletics against the veteran right-hander Adrian Hauser. The wind will be a factor. It is howling. And Johnny
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5: Tom. Back here at the ballpark in West Sacramento, getting ready for the rubber match. This three-game set, the starting lineup for the Giants, coming 19 and 27. Harrison Bader will lead things off. He's in center field. Luis Arraez, 5-for-8 in the series, batting second. He's at second base. Casey Schmitz, the designated hitter, batting third. Rafael Devers in that cleanup spot at first base. It's Willy Adames to bat fifth. He's the shortstop. Daniel Susak doing the catching. He's batting sixth. Matt Chapman is batting seventh. He's at third base. Drew Gilbert in right field batting eighth and batting ninth. The left fielder, Eric Haas. All against the left-hander, Jeffrey Springs, 3-3, 4.22 ERA. Now for the A's, come in 23-22 in first place in the AL West. Nick Kurtz will lead things off. He's at first base. Carlos Cortez in the two slot in right field. Brent Rooker, the designated hitter, batting third. It's Tyler Soderstrom to bat cleanup. He's in left field. Jeff McNeil at second base, batting fifth. Zach Gelof's batting sixth, and he's at third base. Lawrence Butler in center field batting seventh. It's Jonah Heim doing the catching batting eighth. Daryl Hernandez, the shortstop, batting ninth. All against the right-hander Adrian Hauser, 1-4, 5.79. His first win was his last start against the Giants on May the 12th. Shea Langeliers with the day off to get him off his feet, as he's been at it just about every day. So this copyrighted broadcast presented by Authority of the Athletics may not be reproduced or retransmitted in any form. And the accounts and descriptions of this game may not be disseminated without the express written consent of the Athletics. It's the rubber match, the three-game set, Giants and A's. Now for the play-by-play once again, here's Ken.
4: Harrison Bader leads it off for San Francisco, then Arise and Schmidt against Jeffrey Springs. The wind will gust up to around 30 miles an hour, and it's blowing toward the right field corner. And Springs delivers to Bader, and we're underway, and the pitch inside. 74 degrees and blue skies. I mean, it's a comfortable day if you're a little protected from the wind. Now, here's the 1-0, and Bader, let's watch this one. A high pop-up, foul territory, and that's going to get way out of play as the wind blows it about halfway up into the seats, up and beyond the Giants' dugout to our right.
5: I mean, any pop-ups, the code of, anywhere on the infield, it's going to be an adventure.
4: A's the home whites, the Giants the road grays. Springs is 3-3 and a 4.22 ERA. And delivers to Bader, and a little bit low. Defensively, Nick Kurtz is at first, Jeff McNeil at second, Daryl Hernandez at short, Zach Geloff's at third, Jonah Heim is behind the plate. Two balls and one strike, hands over the head, the delivery, and that's a strike on the inside corner, and Bader is going to challenge that immediately.
8: Batter is challenging a strike call.
4: Steve Jasinski is the plate umpire today, and the ruling is... So Bader got it right. A little issue with the plate umpire's mic.
5: I can see that happening today a little bit.
4: Yeah. Three balls and one strike. Jeffrey Springs delivers. Here's the pitch. And that's high. And that's the way our ball game begins as Bader works a walk and Luis Arraez is coming up. The outfield is Soderstrom in left, Butler in center, and Carlos Cortez making his first start of the series. He's in right. Brent Rooker is DHing for Mark Kotze. The Athletics are 23-22. The Giants are 19-27. Geloff into the edge of the grass over at third. Arise has been red hot. He bunts foul toward third. I think if the A's try to sacrifice with Arise, the A's might say, thank you very much.
5: They'll take it, huh?
4: Right. He's 5-for-8 on the series. Yeah. He has been on base 7 times in the first 2 games.
5: Talk about how the wind affects the infielders and outfielders. It affects the pitchers as well, right? I mean, it's
4: for sure.
5: Very difficult.
4: And Springs fires and around a bunt. Missing on the bunt is Arise, and it's 0-2. Remember the other day we had Scott Emerson, the A's pitching coach, on our pregame show, and he was talking about the way the A's analytics people track the wind velocities and the directions of the wind, and he felt going back to the Coliseum days that if you're a right-handed pitcher, the wind there would help a sinker for a right-handed pitcher. Arise checks up, and it's outside 1-2. I mean, that's pretty deep stuff.
5: That's very deep.
4: That's inside baseball stuff.
5: For sure.
4: Just getting started, nobody out. Bader's at first. The outfield, lots of room in right center. Arise, a left-handed hitter. And here's the 1-1 pitch, and that's driven to left field. That's going to be playable. The wind holds it up, and Soderstrom coming in, angling toward the line to make the catch. Arise is out. That was actually a 1-2 pitch. And Casey Schmidt is coming up. Casey Schmidt last night was 4-for-5 with 2 home runs.
5: Yeah, that's right. That second one hit the right field foul pole. But he's been their hottest hitter for sure.
4: And overall, he's hitting .293, 8 homers, 21 RBIs. Top of the first, no score. Bader's at first. Devers on deck. And a move to first, not in time.
5: I misspoke. Willie Adames has been their hottest hitter, but overall, he's been their best hitter this year.
4: Just about a year ago, Springs faced the Giants in San Francisco on May 18th, and he pitched great. Tons of room in right center, and the delivery is foul back. 6 2/3, 2 hits and 1 run. The Giants swept that series, and that was the Sunday game, and San Francisco won it 3-2. After they took the Saturday night game 1-0 in 10 innings. And the pitch to Schmidt, and that's just inside. So Steve Jasinski is the plate umpire, and Jansen Viscotti at first, Alex Tosi at second, and Corey Blazer is over at third. The A's and Giants will reconvene on June 23rd in San Francisco. Here's the 1-1 pitch, and it's taken inside. You're right, Johnny, and that's kind of an underrated aspect of this. You talk about the howling wind, and that would be the pitchers dealing with it.
5: Yeah, for sure. Just completely throws off their rhythm they're trying to do.
4: Springs' last appearance was right here against the Cardinals on Tuesday, and he lost that game 6-4. Infield to pull, he deals, and that's going to be a strike on the inside corner with a changeup, 2-2. Well, the A's rotation, it's been, you know, discussed quite a bit going back to the beginning of last year. And Springs makes a move to first. He almost threw it away, and Kurt's coming off the bag to snare it. At home, the A's rotation has a 5.22 ERA. On the road, it's 3.39. Casey Schmidt, a right-handed hitter. Deep in the box, a slightly closed stance. And the pitch to him by Springs is swung on and looped into right field. And that's going to get down for a hit. Cortez over to field it. Going to second is Bader. Two on and one out. And Devers coming up. So Schmidt stays hot.
5: Yeah, that is, I mean, that is a huge difference home and road. I mean, already in the middle of May, that's a two-run difference. That's rare.
4: So here's Devers at 247. And he's 2-for-8 on the series. Left-handed hitter, as most of you know. The longtime Red Sox. Huge room in right center. The A's look for two on the infield. Springs comes to the belt, and Devers hits a fly ball to left. The wind's not going to do anything with that ball except move it all the way in toward the infield, and Soderstrom makes the catch. Initially, the Giants fans were kind of hopeful on that ball. You're going to have to hit it about 150 miles an hour. To hit it out to left field today.
5: Well, I remember that game against Texas when Kurtz hit that fly ball. It looked like a routine fly ball to left. It almost got to the infield. Remember? And he got a double out of it.
4: Soderstrom played both those balls. Soderstrom probably came in about 20 yards on that ball, Johnny. So here's Adames, and Willie's batting 235. Three homers, 13 RBIs, and he takes a strike. Two on, two out, top of the first, no score. Eddie Groom in right center. Well, look where the outfielders are playing in left and center. Here it is. And that's hit to right center. Hit pretty well, but it's going to die. Coming on is Butler. He's right there to make the catch. Butler and Soderstrom were playing like you would play in the ninth inning with the winning run at third base and less than two outs.
5: Like a rover in softball. Right?
4: Exactly. Giants fail to score. We go to the bottom of the first.
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4: Kurtz leads off for the A's, bottom of the first after the Giants failed to score in the top half, and Kurtz, Cortez, and Rooker against the veteran Adrian Hauser, who deals, and that's outside 1-0. The first inning is brought to you by Golden State Lumber and Showrooms, with the premier inventory across the Bay Area, Sacramento, and Stockton. Nick Kurtz, 270, 8 homers, 29 RBIs. Here's the 1-0 pitch by Hauser, and that's swung on and missed. Interesting, the almost immediate adjustment that the A's made defensively, in left with Soderstrom, Johnny, and in center with Butler. Here is the 1-1 pitch, and Nick takes inside 2-1.
5: Yeah, Soderstrom, you know, I think that experience against the Rangers here a few weeks ago has really helped him. He looked good on those plays.
4: Because you would never see those guys play that shallow, no, ordinarily. Here's the 2-1 pitch, and that's outside. For Kurtz, he's reached in 39 consecutive games. He's 1-for-6 on the series with a walk. The one was a home run. Left-center shot on Friday night. Now, time is called by Nick. Hauser hails from Locust Grove, Oklahoma.
5: You ever been to Locust Grove?
4: I have never been there. You?
5: No.
4: 3 balls and 1 strike, and he has reached in 40 consecutive games as Kurtz walks, and that'll bring up Carlos Cortez.
5: And that ties Jack Cust. Cust had 40 consecutive games using base safely. Climbing, that's tied for third all time with the A's behind McGuire and Ricky Henderson.
4: It's pretty good company.
5: No question.
4: So here is Carlos making his first start of the series. He pinch hit late in the ball game last night, and he takes a breaking ball for a strike. No score, nobody out, bottom of the first. Devers at first for the Giants, Arise at second, Adames at short, Chapman's at third, Daniel Susak behind the plate, the one-time Athletics first-round pick. Hauser throws, and a little tapper foul to the right of the plate. Eric Haas is in left. And then Bader is in center, and Drew Gilbert's in right. Now, Haas is really a catcher by trade, but he's actually played quite a bit of left field, as he had previously made 40 left field starts over his major league career. Carlos Cortez with Rooker on deck. Hauser signed a 2-year deal with the Giants in the offseason. And his delivery is high. Faced the Dodgers on Tuesday, 5 2/3, 3 hits, 2 runs, and he K'd 4. He is 1-4 on the year and a 5.79 ERA. Third start against the A's lifetime is 1-2 pitch, and Carlos swings and misses, and down he goes off speed. One out, Rooker coming up.
5: And I guess the question the Giants are going to have when Logan Webb does come off the IL, do you move Malley or Hauser to the bullpen? Because you're not going to move Trevor McDonald out of that rotation. He's pitched so well.
4: Yeah, sinker baller. You're right, he pitched really well against the A's last night. So here's Rooker, 204, 6 homers, 21 RBIs. Number six was that shot that we played on the open. And he takes inside 1-0. He's heating up in his last 14 games. 296, four homers, 13 RBIs. Tons of room on the right side of the infield. And the 1-0 pitch to Brent. That's a strike in the outside corner. For Hauser, sinker, changeup, slider, four-seamer, and curve. And with a strikeout of Cortez, he is really not a strikeout pitcher. Pitch to contact guy. 1-1 pitch, and Brent hits it high in the air. Let's see what the wind does to this. Gilbert, the right fielder, going back, settling under it, trying to find it. He makes the catch. Good play by Gilbert. And that ball wound up about 10 feet from the edge of the warning track, and he was fighting it the whole way.
13: I mean, he played that absolutely perfectly. You see him kind of just bracing for the... As much as he knew that wind would move that baseball, that was a nice job.
4: And Tony Vitello, there's a reason he's in right field today, yeah, because they consider him to be one of their, if not their best, defensive outfielder. So here's Soderstrom at 199. And the pitch to Tyler, and that's a strike in the inside corner. No score, two out. Kurtz at first, McNeil on deck. Hitting room in right center. And the pitch by Hauser. And that's outside, 1-1. Entering play today on this 17th of May. The Athletics lead the Mariners by 2 games. They lead the Rangers by 2, the Astros by 5, and the Angels by 7.5. The A's will see the Halos tomorrow night. 1-1 pitch is popped up, foul, back of the plate, and Susak didn't see it, but Hauser comes into foul territory and makes the catch. Very alert play by the pitcher. That ball wound up about 20 feet left of home plate, foul, and Hauser made the catch to end the inning. After one, the A's and Giants, no score.
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4: To the second, the Giants coming up with Susak leading it off. Hope you can join us on the radio tomorrow night. The A's and the Angels from the Big A. And then next weekend, the A's and the Padres in San Diego. Susak takes a strike on the outside corner. Former A's first round pick out of the University of Arizona. 0-for-4 in the series. He came off the IL and made the start on Friday night. Jeffrey Springs, changeup, swung on and missed. Daniel had a right elbow injury. He's from the area. And the A's drafted him back in 22. He's batting at 407 in the big leagues. and he has five RBIs. Here's the pitch, and Springs delivers, and Susak, a line drive, base hit to left. He can hit.
5: He can, and of course he's not the first Susak to catch for the Giants either. His older brother Andrew Susak caught for the Dodgers, backing up Buster Posey.
4: You were speculating that his brother might be at the ballpark this weekend?
5: All but guarantee it.
4: Yeah. So here's Chapman. Matt had a base hit last night, but he's 1-for-10 on the series and 7-for-66 for his last 18 games. Leadoff man is on. Second inning, no score, and the pitch inside 1-0. This inning is brought to you by California Community Colleges. It's a howling wind and blowing toward the right field corner. Nothing but blue skies above the playing field here, and Matt takes outside in the count 2-0. So the Angels and Dodgers finishing their series down south today, and the Dodgers have won the first two games 15-2 last night. Inside now 3-0. How about the line for Jose Soriano last night, the Angels starter? 5 1/3, one hit, 6 runs, 6 walks, 6 strikeouts.
5: Wow. I mean, that was those were his problems before the walk. He's been good this year.
4: Here's a 3-0 pitch to Chapman, and that's right down the middle. Then Alek Manoah came in late to mop up for the Angels, and he allowed 6 hits and 9 runs in an inning and a third.
5: It's not good when one of your position players already has 3 outings, and that's the case of the Angels with Frazier.
4: 3-1, runner at first. Chapman, a strike on the inside corner. The Padres have won 2 straight over the Mariners, 7-4 last night. And the Astros, 2 straight over Texas, 4-1 Houston last night. Now, here's a 3-2 pitch. And ring him up, strike 3, call. Chapman knew it. 1 out, first strikeout for Jeffrey Springs. And that'll bring up Drew Gilbert. 234 for Gilbert, a left-handed hitter. 2 home runs, 8 RBIs. Eric Haas is on deck. And the pitch to Gilbert. And it comes inside, hits him or hit the bat. Hit the bat. That was a break for the ace.
5: It was. Gilbert didn't even try to sell it.
4: It was running right in on him.
5: Yep.
4: It hit the knob.
5: Yep.
4: But you're right, because normally you'll see a hitter try to sell that as if he was hit by the pitch. 2-for-5 on the series for Gilbert, the University of Tennessee product. And the delivery is taken high, and the count 1-1. We had a nice chat with Tony Vitello,
5: yeah, sure,
4: the skipper of the Giants before the ball game today.
5: Yeah, I hadn't met him before.
4: And the pitch, and a breaking ball high inside. He had a nice comment about Dallas Braden.
5: Yeah, he did.
4: That we mentioned on the award-winning changeup on TV before the game today. The first question during his scrum with the Riders was, well, what do you think about the win? And he said, well, it's kind of just like facing Dallas Braden at Texas Tech in Lubbock, Texas. Strike on the outside corner, 2-2.
5: That was great.
4: So if you've coached in the Big 12, and then you've got a coach against out there in West Texas in Lubbock,
5: yeah,
4: this is nothing.
5: No question.
4: Here's the 2-2 pitch, and it's hit to third. Up with it, Geloff going to throw it to Hernandez in the middle. He goes to first, and that is a 6-5 or a 5-6. A 5-6-3 double play. And a good job by Geloff to wait for Hernandez, the shortstop, to get back to the bag at second. Then Darryl the turn, and the 5-6-3 double play ends the top of the second. And after 1.5, still no score.
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4: We go to the bottom of the second. There's no score. Giants retired in the second inning, and sometimes with the defensive positioning, Johnny, you see a play like that that winds up to be a 5-6-3 double play.
13: Yeah, look, I mean, that's natural, right? That's not a normal turn of a double play, but you're right. Gallup did a great job, had a waiting for an ace, saw McNeil was out of the play, they got the 5-6-3.
4: McNeil was way over in pull mode with the left-handed batter Gilbert at the plate. So here's McNeil leading it off against Adrian Hauser, and then Gallup and Butler. McNeil, 278, 2-for-6 on the series. Hauser delivers. Here it is. And that's in for a strike. Well-traveled Milwaukee, Mets, White Sox, and Rays on his resume. White Sox and Rays last year. He was 8-5. He had a tough April. He was 0-3 in a 7.12 ERA last month. Out of the stretch, and here's the pitch to Jeff McNeil. And Jeff hits a line drive, one hop, scooped up back at first. Devers goes to the bag for the out. Good play by Devers going toward the line. And Gelof coming up.
13: You hear questionable things, I mean, at least over the last few years about Devers' defense, but he's actually looked really good in this series.
4: He made a play that might have turned the game around for the Giants last night, Johnny.
13: No doubt.
4: That was on McNeil's ball in the fifth inning.
13: It was smoked by McNeil, yep.
4: So here's Gelof looking for his first hit of the series, and Zach takes a little bit low, and it's 1-0. The Rangers are blanking the Astros in a big way today in trying to salvage one game of that series. 8-0 Texas in the bottom of the ninth. Zach Gelof against Hauser. Check swing outside. They appeal to first and no. Nathan Eovaldi pitched great. He went 7-5 hits, 2 walks, 8 strikeouts. Gelof swings and misses. Home runs by Berger and Higashioka for the Rangers, who entered today at 21-24.
13: Yeah, I mean, that's who you want on the mound when you want to stop a little skid, is Eovaldi.
4: It's a muddled picture atop the AL West.
13: Yeah, to say the least.
4: The 2-1 pitch to Zach. And swung on, driven to center. Going back is Bader, still going back at the track, and he makes the catch midway on the warning track. That's a home run on a normal day.
13: Yes, it is. The ball was well struck by Gelof, and Bader played it well. I'll tell you, both teams defensively, if this win, played pretty good ball games thus far.
4: It was hit about, 25 feet to the right of straightaway center and midway on the warning track.
13: Nice play.
4: Two out, Butler coming up. 330 down the left field line. Deep left center, 380. 403 straightaway center. 380 out to right center and 325 down the right field line. And here's Butler. Lawrence takes a strike. Bottom of the second, no score. 176 for Butler, three homers, 12 RBIs. Here's the 0-1 pitch, and that's sprayed foul, left side, out of play. JT Ginn will pitch for the A's against the Halos at 6:38 tomorrow night. Here's the pitch, and that's taken high. 1-2, and then the A's on to San Diego, and the A's back home a week from tomorrow to begin their next homestand with the Mariners in town. And the 1-2 pitch, and that's just off the inside corner. The Yankees will be here in about a week and a half. And the pitch to Butler, and it's stroked on the left field line. That's going to be foul and out of play. And the count holds.
13: I mean, look at the flags now and the trees swaying on the berm, Ken. Wow. About as hard as it's been blowing all day.
4: Yeah, that's a gust. That's at least 30 miles an hour. Yeah. Maybe more. Hauser's 2-2 to Butler, and it's in there. Ring him up, and Butler's going to challenge it.
0: Strike call.
4: Well, the inning either will be over or Butler will have another shot. And it was a strike.
0: The call's confirmed. The pitch is a strike. The Athletics have one challenge remaining.
4: After two, no score.
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3: No score after two. Top of the third. Here's Johnny D.
4: Well, Eric Haas will lead things off for San Francisco. Haas, Bader, and Arise, 9-1-2. Thanks for joining us on this Sunday. As we'll get on the airplane after the game today, head down to Anaheim. Games will be in Anaheim. Stand at Dana Point down there for 4 days. And then San Diego Thursday night. Get ready to take on the Padres Friday through Sunday. Pitch from Springs in there for a strike. It's nothing and one. Haas at 300, a couple of homers and four driven in, a right-handed hitter. As Springs delivers, and the pitch is a changeup that misses away, and it's one ball and one strike. Haas playing left field for the first time in the big league since 2023. As Ken mentioned, 40 starts in left field in his career. 1-1 pitch. Off speed, bounce left side, moving to his left. His Geloff scoops it up and slings it to first. There is one away. Oh, one out in the third. That'll bring up the center fielder, Harrison Bader. 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Another packed house here. 12,489 last night. 12,348 on Friday night. As the pitch is swung on, fouled back to the screen. First pitch cutter, and it's nothing and one. Again, not too many empty seats. The berm is packed. The trees are swaying. Butler shaded about four steps toward right center. Off speed is chopped foul outside third and down the line. It's nothing and two. Ace wearing the white jerseys, green and gold trim. Actually, the Rivercats, I mean, the Athletics, I should say. Across in script, across the front of the jerseys. 0-2 pitch. That misses high. I mean, I said it for 22 years.
3: You get a pass
4: right?
3: On that.
4: Mercant's across the front of the jersey. Actually, Athletics across the front of the jerseys here. 1-2 the count on Bader. Bader, former Cardinal, right-handed hitter. 1-2 pitch. That misses low with a changeup. And it's now two balls and two strikes on Bader. Bader walked in the first inning. He is 2-for-9 in the series. Age with a camouflage hat, left-handed plate, 2-2 pitch. That swung on and lifted to right. Could be an adventure. Cortez moving toward the line near the track. He's under it, and Cortez able to make the catch, backing up onto the warning track, and there are two away. Carlos played that well. That was no picnic. Wind blowing that baseball moved him about 35 feet from the right field foul line on the warning track. Wow. He made the catch just shy of the track.
3: You can't take your eye off the ball.
4: Nope.
3: Concentration is imperative. Plus the communication in the outfield too, Johnny.
4: Man. So two outs here is Luis Arraez, who flied out to Soderstrom in left field in the first inning, 0-for-1, left on left. As the pitch, that's in there for a strike. Of course, fastball, it's nothing. One, no score, top of the third. Rubber mats this three-game set. A's won on Friday night 5-2. Giants won 6-4 last night. Here's the 0-1 pitch. That swung on, fly ball to right field. Cortez going back. He can't find it near the track at the wall, and it's gone. A home run for Arraez over the right field wall, and I don't think Cortez ever saw it. It's 1-0 San Francisco for Arraez's second home run of the series and his second home run of the year. RBI number 16, and that ball got in the wind, and I don't think Carlos ever saw the ball.
3: It was a helpless feeling for him. He was looking up like, I don't have any idea where the ball is.

Actually, that's not true. The A's scored a run in the bottom of the second inning of that game, and the Rise hit a home run in the top of the fourth. 2-0 on Casey Schmidt. 2-0 pitch, off speed of beauty, and there for a strike, it's 2-1. Schmidt in this series is 5-for-6. And his average up to 298. Got 8 homers, driven in 21 runs. Here's the 2-1 pitch. That's hit foul over the screen to our right. And it's 2-2.

0: Springs from the far third base side of the rubber out of a windup. The 2-2 pitch is swung on, rolled to third, charging at Geloff, gloves it, throws a on the run in time, and the inning is over. So nice job by Geloff at third base. Doing a great job on those balls coming in. But the Giants get a run on their rise. Homer, one run, one hit, nobody left, with 2.5. The Giants one and the A's nothing.
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0: We go to the bottom of the third. It's a 1-0 Giants lead. Jonah Heim will lead things off against the right-hander Adrian Houser, who's retired six straight after the leadoff walk to Kurtz. Just joined us. Kurtz extended his on-base streak to 40, which ties Jack Cust for third all-time with the A's. Next up is Ricky Henderson, and then, of course, Mark McGwire, 62. Second game's reaching base safely as the pitch in there for a strike. It's nothing on Heim. He's switch hitter batting from the left side. 1-0 Giants. Heim 180, a homer and 8 driven in. Well off the line at third is Chapman as Houser delivers and the pitch is taken low. And it's 1-1. Houser, just a 12.2% strikeout rate coming in. Second lowest strikeout rate in the big leagues. A lot of contact. The 1-1 pitch is taken for a strike on the outside edge. And it's 1-2 on Heim. A couple of strikeouts for Houser, the former Brewer. Jonah Heim back in the left side of the batter's box. Ryan Christensen coaching at first, and Bobby Crosby over there at third. There's the 1-2 pitch. That's fouled back to the screen. Remains at 1-2 on Heim. Yeah, Angels come into their game today 16-30. First team in the big leagues with 30 losses. There's the 1-2 pitch. That swung on and stroked into left center for a base hit. So Heim picks up the A's first hit.
7: And Jonah's first hit as an Athletic.
0: Yes. This time around.
7: Correct. Well said.
0: Here is Dale Hernandez, the shortstop, who's a hot hitter. Hernandez 7 for his last 15. And now hitting 265 on the year.

0: homer and five driven in. A right-hand hitter. And still blowing pretty hard right now as Hauser comes set. And the pitch to Hernandez. That's one bounced down to the second baseman. Might be to Arise to Adames for one. On to Devers, and they get the double play. So a 4-6-3 double play. Taylor made for Arise. Quickly two outs in the third. That'll bring up Nick Kurtz. 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There's Kurtz, 1-for-6 in the series. Has 8 home runs now on the year. As Hauser delivers in the pitch, that misses high, 1-ball and no strike. Third baseman Chapman, who's well off the line, about 45 feet off the line, as the right-hander delivers in the pitch. That's taken down. And the end, it's now 2-0 on Kurtz. 270, 8 homers, 29 driven in. Kurtz can just get the ball in the air and pull it. 2-0 pitch, that's in their first right. And it's 2-1.
1: How about Arise's work at second base in the series?
0: Tremendous. And we visit, not only did we visit Vitello today, we talked to Wash for a little while today. 2-1 pitch, that's taken outside now, 3-1. And, of course, he just wants to give the kid credit. He wants to give Luis Arise credit for working so hard at it. Here's the 3-1 pitch. That's taken outside. He lost him. So Kurtz walks for the second time this afternoon. And that will bring up the right fielder, Carlos Cortez.
1: It's been amazing to think of the numbers that Kurtz has put up, Johnny. Because right there, like Hauser, he didn't want any part of him.
0: No. Two times now. And he and Taylor Ward are battling for the walk lead as the pitch is swung on. It's down to the shortstop. Adames will scoop it up. He will step on the second base bag, and the inning is over. Six unassisted. Cortez retired. No runs. He'll hit a walk and one left. We're through three. It's the Giants 1 and the A's nothing.
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0: We go to the top of the fourth. It's a 1-0 ball game. The Giants are leading it as papers flying everywhere. Rafael Devers will be the hitter. Devers, Adames, and Susak, 4, 5, and 6 to face the left-hander Jeffrey Springs. Devers flied out to Soderstrom in left field back in the first inning. He's 0 for 1. First pitch misses, 1-0. One run, 3 hits for the Giants. No runs, 1 hit for the A's. A As the pitch devers, a little two-hopper into the shortstop. Up with Hernandez. He throws to first in time, and there is one away. It's another ground ball out induced by Springs. That's five ground ball outs induced from the left-hander. One away. That'll bring up the shortstop, Willy Adames. 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Adames flied out to Butler in center field to end the first 0-for-1 as Jeffrey Springs delivers off speed, taken for a high strike. It's nothing and one. Giants took 5 out of 6 from the A's last year. A's trying to make it 2 out of 3 in this series before they head to Anaheim. Here's the 0-1 pitch. That's swung on and missed. On a four-seam fastball at 92, it's nothing and two on Adames. Butler moves over to just about straightaway center. There's a couple of steps toward left center. Is the 0-2 pitch. Off speed, swung on, popped up, foul out of play. And the count is nothing and two. I know you joked in the changeup about golfing in this weather. You golf and win like this, do you not enjoy it?
1: You would prefer the 19th hole.
0: Right.
1: No, it's not a lot of fun.
0: You don't like the adventure of it? Here's the 0-2 pitch. That's bounced to third. Geloff will scoop it up. He'll sling it over to first. And he pulls Kurtz off the bag. Kurtz trying to apply the tag on Adames going by. But Adames able to beat it out. So Kurtz did not. They were going to check on it, but they didn't. So it's going to be an error charge to Geloff.
1: That was the issue with Zach. And one of the reasons he moved off of third base after the A's drafted him, the throw from third. And he has that sidearm. You mentioned the sling, and it has a tendency to sail, and that's what it did that time, tailing away from Kurtz over at first.
0: So an error charge to Geloff. One on, one out for Susak, who singled in the second inning. Susak at 429 now. As the left-hander over to first. Keep an eye on Willy Adames. But the A's, I mean, they played pretty much flawless baseball through the first 38 games of this season. I mean, they committed like 8 errors in 40 games. Incredible. And they've committed their share of errors. That's their third error. The changeup is swung on and missed, nothing and one. It's the third error in this series. And the A's committed 5 errors in that Cardinal series.
1: And that really narrows your margin for error during a game.
0: Yeah.
1: Can't afford it.
0: Left-hander to the plate in the pitch. That's hit foul right side out of play. And that's in their first 39 games, actually committed 8 errors. They've committed 8 errors in the last 6 games. Oh, and 2 the count on Susak. They call on the right side for the former A's farmhand. Kurtz holding on to Adames, and the pitch. Springs delivers and misses high with a fastball. 1 ball and 2 strikes.
1: And there's a correlation there because you mentioned the errors in the last 6 games, and the A's have lost 4 of those games.
0: That's right. Hernandez and McNeil in double play depth. As Springs over to first. They haven't picked off. And what do we have here? It's going to be a balk. I think a balk's going to be called on Springs. And Kotze, and a little argument from Springs here with the first base umpire, Jansen Visconti. And we'll see if Kotze goes out there. And Scott Emerson is hot, pitching coach of the A's. So a balk's been called on Springs.
1: Yeah, Jeffrey in disbelief.
0: I didn't see it. You see it?
1: It looked like a normal lefty really move did. To me.
0: It really did. And some arguments from the dugout. And I think one last warning here from Steven Jachinski, the home plate umpire. But Kotze and Emerson are hot. And now Jonah Heim going out there to talk to Spring.
1: It's a big play because the runner goes into scoring position rather than an out.
0: And they had him picked off. I mean, Kurtz going to fire it down to Hernández. There would have been two outs, nobody on. Instead, a runner on second, one out. It's a 1-2 count on Susak. Giants lead 1-0. We're in the top of the fourth inning. And now Willy Adames at second base. Springs, he looks into Heim. Butler shaded three steps toward right center. The pitch, that's hit foul, right side out of play. Mains at 1-2. Daniel Susak out of the University of Arizona. And at a Jesuit high school here in Roseville. The local product.
1: Kase really hot.
0: Oh, he is. 1-2 the count. Lefty comes set. The 1-2 pitch off speed misses away. Two balls and two strikes. Matt Chapman, the on-deck hitter. He struck out looking back in the second. We're in the fourth inning. 1-0 San Francisco. Left-hander comes set. Check second. Out of the plate in the pitch. Off speed, a beauty. Swung on and missed. Nice pitch from Springs, who picks up his second strikeout. Two down. And that'll go to Matt Chapman, the third baseman. Chapman was ahead of the count 3-0. He ended up striking out looking. And he has really been struggling. I mean, 5 for his last 54. His average down to 215. Right-handed hitter. As the pitch off speed, swung on a fly ball, hit down the left field line. It's hooking in the corner and hooking foul. It actually in amongst the crowd. Actually, the crowd's hand went back onto the field of play. It's nothing and one on Chapman. For Springs, the next pitch he throws will be number 60. In the bottom of the fourth, for the A's, it'll be 3-4-5. It'll be Rooker, Soderstrom, and McNeil. Springs, the former Ray, he's at the belt, now to the plate and the pitch. Breaking ball, swing on a fly ball in the left center field gap. It's going to fall in for a base hit and go all the way to the wall. Into scores, Adames Chapman into second with a double. It's 2-0 San Francisco.
1: He drilled it, 108 off the bat. Just hit it right through the wind.
0: So Chapman picks up his 9th double of the year, and that is his 16th RBI, and it's a 2-0 Giants lead. That'll bring up Drew Gilbert, the right fielder. Gilbert grounded into that 5-6-3 double play to end the second. As Springs delivers, breaking ball misses outside, one ball and no strike.
1: The balk call, of course, looming very large.
0: No doubt. So 1-0 the count on Gilbert, 231 on the year, a couple of homers, 8 driven in. As Springs delivers, and the pitch that misses outside with a fastball, two balls and no strike. All 4 night games in Anaheim, all 6:38 starts. And again, the A's will be in San Diego, take on the Padres over the weekend. Left-hander to the plate in the pitch. That's taken first, right? Good pitch on the outside edge. On a fastball at 90, it's 2-1. Giants like the energy that Drew Gilbert brings to that clubhouse. 2-1 the count. Left-hander comes set and spinning around, trying to keep Chapman close at second. The Giants have been 19-27, 9 games back in the West. The A's are a game and a half in front of Texas now, won their ball game. 2-1 pitch. That looked like a good pitch, and it's called a ball, and Heim is going to challenge. I think the A's will win this challenge.
6: The ball call.
0: Looked like a good pitch. Now we'll see if they win that challenge, and they do.
6: The call's looking for him. The pitch is a strike.
0: Now count now 2-2 instead of 3-1. Good challenge by Jonah Heim there. Two balls, two strikes, two outs, 2-0 Giants here in the top half of the fourth. Wind has died down a little bit here. as the pitch from Springs that's hit foul left side of the screen. It remains at 2 balls and 2 strikes. Yeah, A's are catching an Angel team that is really struggling. I mean, they lost 15-2 to the Dodgers last night. 16-30 coming into play. The 2-2 pitch, that misses very high. Now 3-2. And just everything going wrong for the Halos. Pitching has really struggling offensively. 3-2 the count. Chapman takes his lead, the 3-2 pitch. That swung on, a fly ball to right center. Coming in for it is Cortez. And Cortez still coming, and he makes the basket catch on the run for the out. That was not an easy play. And the inning is over. But the Giants do get a run on one hit, one error, a balk, and one left.
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0: We go to the bottom of the fourth. It's a 2-0 Giants lead. Rooker will lead things off. It'll be Rooker, Soderstrom, McNeil, 3-4-5 to face the right-hander Adrian Hauser. He's have a hit. And he's issued 2 walks, both to Kurtz, as the pitch is swung and bounced to short. Adames will boot it! And the throw to first to get Rooker is in time to get him. He booted it originally, but he still had time to throw to first to get Rooker. It's a 6-3 put out. There's one out here in the fourth. Adames went to get it pretty quickly, showed that strong arm to get Rooker. And here's Tyler Soderstrom, who fouled out to the pitcher Hauser in the first inning. Bottom of the fourth, brought to you by NorCal Auto Group. 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Here's Soderstrom as Tyler takes a strike. It's nothing and one. Tyler, 2-for-8 in the series. As the right-hander delivers in the pitch, that misses outside. It's 1 ball and 1 strike. 2 runs, 4 hits, and no errors for the Giants. No runs, 1 hit, 1 error for the A's. Rubber match in the 3-game series. Here's the 1-1 pitch. That's hit foul. Look out, Ryan Christensen. Down the first base line. 1-2 on Soderstrom.
1: Between innings, a long conversation. Jeffrey Springs coming toward the A's dugout with the third base umpire, Corey Blazer, who's the crew chief.
0: Yeah.
1: It never got heated, though.
0: No, it didn't. He handled it well, and he just tried to just get an explanation. Here's the 1-2 pitch. That's bounced on the right side. Arise, a diving play from his knees, throws to first. It's low and dug out by Devers. Arise strikes again defensively. 4-3 on the putout. Nice diving play to his left. And 2 outs here in the fourth.
1: Pretty much the only guy in the world who felt that Arise could play a top-flight second base in the big leagues. is in the Giants dugout right now.
0: Yeah.
1: His name is Washington.
0: Yeah, the guy that wasn't sure about it was Arise himself.
1: Right.
0: And he's believing in himself now. Here's Jeff McNeil, who bounced out to Devers, the first baseman of the second inning, 0-for-1. Pitch to McNeil is taken for a strike. It's nothing and one. McNeil, 2-for-7 in the series. 0-1 pitch. That misses a little high. It's one ball and one strike on McNeil. Thomas shaded up the middle. Right-hander delivers the 1-1 pitch. That's taken high. Two balls and one strike on McNeil. Zach Geloff waits next. And he's trying to get to Hauser, who has struggled this year. He did win his last start against the Dodgers. Here's the 2-1 pitch. That misses high with a changeup. Now 3-1. Giants 1 in the third, 1 in the fourth. 3-1 pitch. That's hit foul to our left. Off the facade and amongst the crowd. 3-2 the count. We know it's JT Ginn to get the start for the A's tomorrow. We don't have the Angel pitchers yet. We know it's Ginn Monday, Lopez Tuesday, Savali Wednesday, and Severino on Thursday. There's the 3-2 pitch. That is taken inside. It'll be a challenge from Susak. Susak thought it was a strike. So, challenge from Susak and the Giants, and they are going to lose this challenge.
6: So McNeil walks.
0: So the Giants have one challenge left, as do the Azers. Geloff.
1: It'll be Zanana, Ryan, Finley, and Weaver.
0: There you go.
1: Against the A's.
0: You're combining different eras there. I like that.
1: Polinski, Dean Chance.
0: Don't forget Don Ossie, right-handed the plate pitch. That's my little two-operative third. Chapman up with it. He'll go to first, and the inning is over. 5-3 on the pitch. Another ground ball out induced by the right-hander, Hauser. That's seven ground ball outs induced from Hauser. No runs, a walk, one left, we're through four. It's the Giants 2, and the A's nothing.
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0: Top of the fifth, 2-0 the Giants lead. Once again, here's Ken.
1: So the Giants come up, and Eric Haas leads it off, and Haas fouls it straight back. 2 runs, 4 hits, San Francisco. No runs, a hit, an error for the Athletics. The run the Giants scored in the fourth, an unearned run. So Haas and then Bader and Arise against Jeffrey Springs, and Jeffrey delivers, and the pitch is taken low. One ball and one strike. Well, the Angels are losing again to the Dodgers. Dodgers are batting in the top of the fourth, still batting. And they've scored four times, and they lead 6-0. Here's the 1-1 delivery by Springs, and that's swung on and missed. Good changeup. 6 runs, 7 hits so far for the Dodgers. No runs, a hit for the Angels. Roki Sasaki pitching for the Dodgers. And they'll be here, as you know, Johnny, at the end of June. 3-game set that begins on June 29th. The Dodgers in West Sacramento. 1-2 the count. Haas, a right-handed hitter. Springs delivers, and it's swung on and missed. Elevated fastball, and Haas is down on strikes. The third K for Jeffrey Springs. Harrison Bader coming up. So June 29th and 30th and July 1st for the Dodgers right here.
2: That could be our first, well, should be our first Max Muncy, Max Muncy, right?
1: And Bader goes around and checks swing. Yeah, the A's version is still on the IL.
2: Right.
1: Hoping to come back by then.
2: Yep.
1: Their birthdays are when? August?
2: August 25th.
1: Okay. Each guy.
2: Yep.
1: Same day.
2: 12 years apart.
1: Yep. And the pitch is popped up. Foul out of play by Harrison Bader. Bader has walked and flied to right. Arise is on deck. The Giants' first run came in the third on a home run by Arise. Let's see. The next 6 games will be night games. Here's the pitch, and Jeffrey Springs, the 0-2, off speed, and it's 1-2. These are 6-8 in May. And coming off a fine April in which the A's were 16-10. And the 1-2 delivery. Swung on line to left. Going to carry to Soderstrom. He's right there about 3 steps now to his left to make the catch. 2 away. And that'll bring up Arise. His 5 to left and homered. And for Arise, 6 hits. He's also walked twice. He's hit 2 home runs in this series.
2: Yeah, quite a series.
1: The A's won the first game Friday night 5-2. Aaron Civale got the win. He allowed 6 hits and 2 runs in 5 innings. Hogan Harris got the save. And the Giants winning last night 6-4. And the pitch taken outside. Luis Severino, 6 innings and 10 hits and 5 runs last night. So 1-0 and no strikes. And the pitch is lined foul down the right side, out of play. Arise's average is up to 320. When the series began, Johnny, it was 302.
2: Trying to win a fourth batting title.
1: Tons of room in right center. The infield pretty much straight up, and the pitch is fought off and foul back, left side out of play. 2-0 Giants. They have 4 hits. The A's have 1. So the A's and the Angels for the first time this year. Last time they met was in early September a year ago at the Big A, and the A's won 2 out of 3. Remember, the A's had a 17-run game in that series. Middle game of the set, they won 17-4. Now Arise bangs a base hit to center. He is like beyond on fire now.
2: 7-for-11 in the series.
1: And that'll bring up Schmidt. I love watching Arise hit. He can just flip the ball around the diamond.
2: He does. It just reminds you a little bit of Rod Carew, right?
1: Right, or even a little Jacob Wilson.
2: For sure. Like, uses the entire field, kind of surveys the field.
1: So here's Casey Schmidt. He singled and bounced to third, and Springs delivers, and the pitch low, 1-0. The Giants have their 5th hit. The Giants are traveling after the game. They'll be headed down to Phoenix to complete this 10-game road trip, which began with 4 games against the Dodgers, which they split. They won the first 2. Schmidt, a right-handed hitter, and Springs throws, and it's swung on. Hit to left center is going to hang up. Butler is going to get there, and Lawrence makes the catch. Halfway through our ballgame today on a Sunday in West Sacramento. The Giants lead the A's 2-0.
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1: 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Here's Butler against Hauser, and the right-hander deals, and Lawrence takes a strike on the outside corner. It's Butler, Heim, and Hernandez bottom third. The A's have one hit. That was the leadoff single by Heim in the third, outside for a ball. But then he was quickly erased when Hernandez bounced into the 4-6-3 double play. Hauser has walked three. Here's his 1-1 pitch, and Lawrence waits, and he takes outside. It's 2-1. That Dodgers-Angels game has gone to the bottom of the fourth, and the Dodgers scored five in the top half, and they lead 7-0. Butler hits it foul straight back. Interesting, because Grayson Rodriguez made the start for the Angels, his first Angels start. One-time huge prospect in the Orioles organization. Had a good debut season in Baltimore. Now, here's the 2-2 pitch. Butler waits on the way, and he takes side. He was the principal that the Angels got in the trade involving Taylor Ward going to Baltimore. But for Rodriguez, in his Angels debut, 3 2/3, 7 runs, 4 walks. Lawrence hits it foul out of play left side.
2: Well, pretty tough debut. You go against one of the better offensive teams in the game of the Dodgers, but
1: it's not an easy landing, as they say.
2: It's not at all. And we'll see, you know, with that trade, I thought it was kind of a win-win trade down the road.
1: Stay tuned. Here's a 3-2 pitch to Butler, foul back out of play.
2: I mean, the Angels have always needed pitching, it seems, right? Grayson Rodriguez. It is, yeah, if he can stay healthy, right? There always seems to be some upside with him, but Taylor Ward has not provided the power that the Orioles had hoped so far.
1: 3-2. Butler leads off in the bottom of the fifth. Here's the pitch. And on the inside corner, ring him up. He knew it. Boy, Lawrence is really fighting it right now, Johnny.
2: Yeah. He is.
1: Here's Heim, and Jonah's 1-for-1. Bernays on deck. JT Ginn for the A's against the Halos tomorrow night. So Jonah, switch hitter batting left. He takes a strike in the outside corner. The wind is, I don't know if it's let up just a little bit. I mean, it's still blowing pretty hard toward the right field corner. Hitting room in right center, and the pitch outside. 1-1. On the farm last night in AAA up in Reno, the Aviators scored 6 times in the 9th inning. Here's the 1-1 pitch, and that's inside. And the Aviators beat Reno 11-5.
2: Yeah, in that ballpark, No lead is a safe lead.
1: People wonder why you see guys that are like big prospects that have ERAs of 6, 6.5 in the Coast League. And especially when the wind blows up in Reno. Because that's elevation up there, too.
2: It's incredible.
1: It's about 4,500 feet at their ballpark.
2: I remember Seth Etherton, who pitched a little bit for the A's, and I talked with him, and he was moved over to the Diamondbacks, and he had like a 4.8 in Reno, and it was kind of late in the year, and he said, I am absolutely dealing right now.
1: Right, 4.8. Yeah. 2 balls and 2 strikes. The pitch to Jonah Heim with one out and nobody on, and here it is, and Jonah fights it off and fouls it back out of play. Well, the ballpark, the home of the Aviators in Summerlin, west of downtown Las Vegas, where the A's will be in June to host those two series against the Brewers and the Rockies, and they're up around 3,000 feet there. Here's the pitch, and Heim takes outside. His 3 balls and 2 strikes.
2: Hey, right. We always joke, though. I mean, nothing like Cashman Field back in the day. The ball really flew out there.
1: So 3-2. Heim trying to get on base. He is trying to get something going against Adrian Hauser. And here is his 3-2 pitch, and that swung on mouse up the middle, back a second, sprawling to his left. Full spin. Adames throws to first for the out. Willie Adames sparkling on defense. Full out dive, back of the bag at second, sprawling in the dirt. A full spin, and Heim is out 6-3. And that'll bring up Hernandez.
2: That ball was smoked by Heim, too. That's great play.
1: Here's the delivery, and a big cut by Hernandez. Interesting, with all of the injuries, especially to the infielders like Wilson and Muncy for the A's, they're starting left side out on the IL. Now the 0-1 pitch to Darryl, taken low. Joshua Kuroda Grauer, who was drafted by the A's 3 years ago out of Rutgers, was promoted. He's playing mostly shortstop in AAA. He had 2 hits last night. He's 12 for 25 in the Coast League. Now the 1-1 pitch, and that's a shot on the ground. Diving, and Arise can't get this one. The ball is in the right field for a hit. So Arise diving to his left at the rim of the outfield grass. The Giants second baseman couldn't flag it down. And Hernandez stays hot. Last 8 games, he's 8 for 18. And that'll bring up Kurtz. And Kuroda Grauer looked good. He was with the big club during much of spring training this year. Good player out of Rutgers. Well, here's Mr. Kurtz, and he takes high and tight. Snap throw back to first. Diving back is Hernandez. You don't want to get picked off anytime, and especially with the big man at the plate. Remember last night in the 9th inning, the A's were down by 2 runs. The bottom of the order was up. And just trying to get somebody on base to get Kurtz to the plate as the tying run. Now the 1-0 pitch, and that's high. But the A's went down 1-2-3. And Matt Gage got the save for the Giants.
2: So far, Hauser has not given Kurtz anything to hit in this game.
1: You're right. 2 balls and no strikes. The outfield toward right, infield to pull. And this one is a strike on the outside corner. Well, the 2 at-bats, he's walked twice.
2: By the way, I stand corrected. For Kurtz, 2 more walks. Is that 44?
1: 43.
2: 43.
1: Today he's playing in his 162nd Major League game. And he takes outside 3-1.
2: Yeah, and 30 homers, 100 walks, 100 RBIs in his first 162 career games. Only Ted Williams and Juan Soto, left-hand hitters, have ever done that. So pretty good company.
1: Yeah, that's not bad. 3-1. Hernandez at first. Now time is called at the plate by Nick. Carlos Cortez is on deck. Hauser goes back behind the hill. A's are bounding in the bottom of the 5th. They trail 2-0. Bader is well over toward right center now. Right field Gilbert, a couple steps toward the line. And the 3-1 pitch, and that's down and in. You're right. I mean, I don't think he's just missing to him. I just think he's just like being doubly careful.
2: That's 44 walks, which leads the American League. I want to repeat that. Hurts one of three left-handed hitters with at least 30 homers, 100 walks, and 100 RBIs in his first 162 games. Only Ted Williams and Juan Soto have done this left-handed hitter.
1: So here's Carlos Cortez. Runners at first and second. Carlos 0 for 2. And Hauser delivers, and Carlos takes a strike on the inside. Cotto didn't like it. He's going to challenge it, or did he? He kind of raised his arm up like he was going to tap the top of his head, and he didn't. Here's the pitch, and it's taken low. One ball, one strike. No, I'm going to ask a rhetorical question.
2: Yeah.
1: Well, go ahead, Johnny.
2: No, you go ahead.
1: No, I'm sorry. One ball, one strike. I was going to make a really bad joke.
2: It's okay.
1: Here's the 1-1 pitch. And it's on the way. And it's taken outside 2-1.
2: You know, it's funny because there was a player, and I just saw it. There was a player who didn't put his hand to his helmet, but it was close. And the umpire said, you were close enough. And he actually made him challenge, even though the hitter never completely put his hand to his helmet.
1: Here's the 2-1 pitch to Carlos. Swung on and popped up. See what the wind does to this. Adames is short, waiting for it. Chapman tries to catch it. He can't, and the run scores. Hernandez has scored. Kurtz goes to third. At second is Cortez. And the first real effect of the wind and the sun today, they just get a gift, and they trail 2-1.
2: Well, you talk about battling the elements. I mean, Adames was struggling with that from the get-go.
1: It is a two-base hit for Cortez. On a ball that traveled about 105 feet in the air. And that was trouble all the way between Adames and Chapman. This is the combination of the wind and the sun, and it's just really rough. Justin Message, the pitching coach of the Giants, goes to the mound. Well, Hernandez able to score. Kurtz motored to third. And Rooker's coming up.
2: A huge break for the A's, and now you get a base hit, you take the lead.
1: So here's Rooker, fly to right and bounce to short. And Hauser into the windup, delivers, and Brent hits a drive to center field, coming on Bader. He's right there at Knuckles, and Bader makes the catch and run on the button by Rooker. Bader stayed with it and made the play. The A's get one, they leave two. And after five, 2-1 Giants.
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3: To the top of the sixth inning, it's 2-1 San Francisco. And again, hope you can join us on the radio tomorrow. JT Ginn for the A's against the Angels in Southern California. Let's see, Johnny D, the pregame coverage on A's Cast and the A's Radio Network will begin at 5:30 tomorrow. Then A's Cast Live an hour before that with Towney and the Commander. Did I get that right, Mr. Doss?
4: Sure did.
3: Here's Devers, lefty on lefty, and a breaking ball strike in the outside corner. Two runs, five hits, Giants. A run, three hits, an error for the A's. Hitting room in right center, and the pitch by Springs. Foul back. We had mentioned the Aviators and the Reno Aces. 7-0 Aviators in the fifth inning. Joey Estes pitching that game for Vegas. How about this? Now, here's the 0-2 pitch on the way, and it's swung on stroke to third. Two steps to his right. Up with it, Gallop. Fires to first for the out. And that's it for Devers. The temperature in Reno at first pitch today, 46.
4: Really?
3: The wind blowing 13 miles an hour.
4: Not surprising, though. Actually, we had a snow out in May several years ago in Reno.
3: And that's one reason it's so windy here. A little system up like in, especially up in northern Nevada, expecting some snow up there.
4: You're a meteorologist for a while.
3: Yeah, here's the pitch, and Adama swings and misses. Giants 2, A's 1, one out, nobody on. Top of the sixth. Now Springs delivers, and it's high on the scoreboard. The Rays beat the Marlins 6-3. Junior Caminero with a home run. There aren't too many hitters, especially power hitters in baseball, better than that.
4: No, he's really special for sure.
3: He hits the ball hard. Here's a mile-high fly ball to left center. The wind's going to keep that in the ballpark. Butler drifting, and he makes the catch. He had to drift back to his left towards straightaway center. About 20 feet, and he made the play.
4: Great job by Butler there. That is not easy, battling the elements there.
3: That ball, it appeared to be hit pretty hard, too. So Adames is out. And that'll bring up Susak, and he's 1-for-2. Giants 2, A's 1. Top half of the sixth, and Springs delivers, and a breaking ball inside. The Phillies blank the Pirates 6-0. Behind Zach Wheeler, besting Paul Skeens. The Mets scored three times in the ninth and once in the tenth, and the Mets defeated the Yankees 7-6. One ball, no strikes, and in for a strike. The Orioles over the Nationals 7-3. 8-1 Atlanta over Boston. One ball, one strike. Here's the pitch. Popped out, foul, right side, out of play. Cleveland beat Cincinnati 10-3 behind Gavin Williams. Toronto knocked off the Tigers 4-1. Kevin Gausman got his third win. Vladimir Guerrero Jr. with a home run. One ball, two strikes. Susak, a right-handed hitter. Butler about two steps toward right center, and the pitch is taken a little bit high. 8-0, the Rangers behind Nathan Eovaldi over the Astros. 2-0, the Royals beat the Cardinals in the I-70 series. Home run by Salvador Perez. Now, 2-2 by Springs. Swung on, dribble, little squibber down the first base side. Over to get it is Kurtz, flipping to Springs, covering. That ball had a lot of English on it. And Susak is out 3-1, and so are the Giants in the top of the sixth. And we go to the bottom of the sixth, and still 2-1 San Francisco.
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12: Kids.
3: Soto some leads off for the A's. It's the bottom of the sixth. The A's trail 2-1. Soderstrom, McNeil, and Geloff against Adrian Hauser. And pitch number 80 on the way. Tyler takes a strike. The attendance is coming in. 12,541. Another sellout. That's the A's ninth of the year, and the pitch to Tyler is taken high. And that would be the biggest crowd of the three. 12,541. Nine sellouts in the first 22 ball games here. Now the 1-1 pitch, and Tyler waits, and Hauser delivers inside, and it's 2-1. The sixth inning is brought to you by Golden State Lumber and Showrooms with the premier inventory across the Bay Area, Sacramento, and Stockton. Breaking ball for a strike. The Twins beat the Brewers 5-4 today. Diamondbacks and Rockies no score after two. Dodgers 7-1 over the Angels after four. Just inside for a ball. And the Sunday night game is in Seattle. The Padres and the Mariners. And Lucas Giolito will make his Padres debut tonight.
4: You have to sign with them.
3: And Tyler takes outside. Leadoff man is on. He accepted a minor league assignment. And just to get ready. And he was pitching down in Double A. Actually pitched one game against the A's, the team in Midland in the Texas League. So Soderstrom a leadoff walk. McNeil coming up. And the pitch. And McNeil a shot, and it's knocked down. Devers is on the bag for an out. Now they got Soderstrom between first and second, and he's tagged out by Adames. Another ball that McNeil hit that was scorched in the direction of Devers that turns into a big play for the Giants on defense. And that's a double play, 3-6.
4: Yeah, and that's three times now. And McNeil has just not been all that fortuitous in this series. Frustrating.
3: And quickly, two away, and Geloff's coming up. Geloff is 0-2, and he takes a breaking ball strike. Drilled a ball in the second that was caught on the track by the center fielder Bader, and then he bounced to third in the fourth. 2-1 Giants, bottom of the sixth. Hauser kicks, turns, here it is, and that's inside in the count 1-1. And here's the 1-1 pitch. Line drive, base hit left center. Gelo's first hit of the series. And Butler is coming up. And now we'll see about Zach and maybe doing some running here. Although, it certainly would not be wind-aided. I think the wind might slow somebody down trying to steal a second base today, Johnny.
4: Yeah, big left-hander Sam Hinches loosening up for the Giants.
3: So here's Butler. And the delivery to Lawrence, and a swung on line, foul down the right side. Well, we saw Hinches in the first game of the series. Look good. Butler 0-for-2 with two strikeouts. Two runs, five hits, Giants. A run, four hits, an error for the A's.

0: tied run in scoring position, and Butler a big cut and a miss. It's 1-2. And out of the stretch. Runner at second. Here's the 1-2 delivery, and it's swung on, lifted left side. It's going to win. The wind might bring it back, and it does. And Chapman makes the catch. Wow. That ball was going to be about 10 rows up in the seats. And Chapman, credit to him, Matt, he stayed with it and racing and angling down the left field line in foul territory on the track. At the last second, reaching back and making an over-the-shoulder catch. And the A's are denied in the bottom of the sixth. After six, it's 2-1 Giants.
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0: We played six innings on this Sunday, and the A's trailing 2-1, Giants bat in the seventh against the new pitcher for the A's, and here's Johnny D.
5: Justin Sterner is the new pitcher on for the Athletics. The hitter is Matt Chapman as the first pitch misses high, 1-0. Springs did a nice job. Six innings, five hits, two runs, one earned. Walked one and struck out three. And the Giants leading it 2-1. Chapman has struck out and doubled. Right-handed hitter. As Sterner delivers a strike. And it's 1-1. I've been impressed with both teams defensively in this game. Just on those pop flies, Chapman did a nice job. The ball looked like it was destined, as Ken said, for the 10th row, and he just stuck with it and able to make the catch in foul territory. 1-1 pitch. That swung on and popped up foul out of play. And it's now 1-2 on Chapman. An RBI double for Chapman in that fourth inning. Just his sixth hit in his last 55 at-bats. He's hitting 220 on the year. Sterner from the far third base side of the rubber delivers, and the pitch misses high, and it's now two balls and two strikes. Top of the seventh inning, brought to you by NorCal Auto Group. 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Sterner to the plate in the pitch. That just misses outside on a slider. Very close pitch. Now 3-2 on Chapman. He's trying to win this game and move two games over 500. Here's the 3-2 pitch. That swung on and popped up foul territory. First base side, ball is slicing in amongst the crowd. On contact, Kurtz thought he might have had a chance at it, but not this win. Remains at 3-2. Right-hander out of BYU looks in. And the pitch that swung on. Bouncy ball toward the shortstop, charging it to make the play. Hernandez on to first in time to get Chapman, and there is one away. So one down in the seventh. And that will bring up the right fielder, Drew Gilbert. For Sterner, he's making his 27th.

0: Second appearance, 1-3, 4.22 ERA. He has 7 walks and 23 strikeouts in 21 1/3 innings. Gilbert grounded into that 5-6-3 double play in the second. He flied out to the right fielder Carlos Cortez in the fourth, 0-2, hitting .228. Sterner delivers, pitches swung on and fouled back, top of the screen left side. And it's nothing and one. A's and Angels tomorrow night. Towney and the Commander at 4:30, 5:30 with our pregame, 6:38 first pitch. As Sterner delivers outside, it's 1-1. Gilbert 2-for-7 in the series. As the right-hander Sterner delivers in the pitch, that's taken outside. Another close pitch just off the edge. And it's now 2-1 on Gilbert. Eric Haas, the on-deck hitter. Right-hander to the plate. Here's the pitch. That swung on and fouled back to the screen. Now 2-2.
1: This booth is resembling the ballpark in Arlington on the worst days. The booth looks like a hurricane has come in here.
0: But all sorts of things flying around. 2-2 pitch. That's bounced foul outside first through the Giants dugout.
1: It's papers and everything over the floor.
0: Ceiling's coming out.
1: Ceiling's coming down. It's a bad allergy day.
0: Oh, man.
1: Hey, but it's baseball.
0: No doubt. 2-2 the count. Sterner delivers 2-2 pitch. Hit down the third base line, but foul. And Geloff, well off the line, just did bounce foul. It remains a 2-2 on Drew Gilbert. Wind had died down a little bit, but it's blowing pretty good now. The tree's swaying again. Geloff playing with the shortstop. Hernandez normally would be playing. 2-2 the count on Gilbert. As Sterner delivers the 2-2 pitch, is bounced on the right side, fielded by Kurtz. He'll step on the bag, and they're two away. Two outs in the seventh. They're going to have a hitter for Haas here. Yep, it's going to be Jung-Hoo Lee. So Lee's going to hit for Haas in this seventh inning. Lee, 2-for-10 in the series. Here's Lee. Sterner's induced 2 ground ball outs. Lee, 263 on the year, 3 homers and 16 driven in.
1: Of course, he'll stay in the game in the outfield.
0: Sterner to the plate, the pitch. That's taken for a strike. Good breaking ball, it's nothing and one. I told you these swallows, these birds, Kenny, they are all over the place here. They come out during the day even more. 0-1 pitch. Sterner delivers, and it's swung on and missed. Good fastball, 94. It's nothing and two on Lee. Bottom of the seventh. It'll be 8-9-1. High, Hernandez, and Kurtz. Right hander to the plate in the pitch. That's taken high. A's do have Henry Bolte on their bench. Also, Shea Langeliers. 1-2 the count. Right-hander comes set. Here's the 1-2 pitch. Sterner delivers, and it's fouled away. Just in front of us here, remains at 1-2 on Jung-Hoo Lee. 175 at-bats. A very popular San Francisco Giant. Here's the 1-2 pitch. That misses high. Now 2-2 on Lee. Harrison Bader would be next. A's trailing 2-1, top of the seventh inning. Sterner comes set. The 2-2 pitch. That's hit down the left field line. Slicing foul in amongst the crowd. Well, divisional play heats up. The Mariners come into Sacramento for a holiday series starting Memorial Day, Monday, May 25th. kick off the week with a Memorial Day military giveaway, followed by a special swim night featuring exclusive A's swim caps. Spend your holiday weekend and midweek evenings catching some of the best baseball in the AOS. Mariners and A's. That one hit foul down the left field line, slicing out a play. Get your tickets now at athletics.com/tickets. So the Mariners and the Yankees for that homestand. That'll be a great homestand. Make your ticket plans and join us. Two outs, nobody on. 2-2, the count on Lee. Here's the 2-2 pitch. That's chopped foul into the Giants dugout, first base side. Remains at 2-2. Very shallow and left is Soderstrom. And Butler a little deeper. He's shaded well towards left center. Big gap in right center. As Sterner delivers, and the pitch is swung. A little dribbler at back to Sterner. Goes to glove it. Fires. He throws high, but Kurt's able to come back onto the bag, and the inning is over. So 1-2-3 inning for Sterner in the 7-3. Ground ball outs for the right-hander. We are through 6.5. It's still the Giants 2 and the A's 1.
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0: Jonah Heim will lead things off against new pitcher Sam Hentges. Hauser, six innings, four hits and a run, five walks, three strikeouts. He can win it or have nothing to do with it. As Heim turned around the bat from the right side, big left-hander delivers, and the pitch that's hit foul right side out of play. It's nothing and one.
1: Five walks and three were to Kurtz.
0: That's right. Well, Jung-Hoo Lee takes over in right field, and Drew Gilbert moved from right field to left field. As the pitch from Hentges off speed misses high, it's 1-1. This bottom of the seventh is brought to you by California Community Colleges. We're in the bottom of the seventh. Good ball game, 2-1 Giants. As Hentges delivers high, goes all the way to the screen. And it's now 2-1 on Jono. Singled and bounced out, 1-2. Thomas with a nice play in the fifth inning. His pitch from Heim that's taken for a strike. Heim hit it sharply up the middle. Adamas made a beautiful play to his left, diving to rob Heim of a hit. 2-2 the count. You can go either way on these crazy windy days, right? You can have a really tight game. You can have a 15-14 game. The 2-2 pitch, that swung on and missed. He struck him out. Got him on a slider. So Heim strikes out, one away. That will bring up the shortstop for A's. First, let's pause for station identification on A's Cast and the A's Radio Network. Here's Hernandez, who has bounced into a double play, is singled and scored one for two. As the lefty delivers, pitch is swung on, and a little pop-up in the shallow center field. Bader coming up, still coming up, long way to come, and he goes into a slide and makes the catch for the out. It's a nice play by Harrison Bader. He had a long way to come, and there are two away here in this seventh inning. Wynn carrying that ball toward the infield. Bader stuck with it, so two outs here in the seventh. Here's Nick Kurtz, who has walked three times in this game.
1: And what would their strategy be with Kurtz now?
0: Well, I don't know. I mean, you have Cortez on deck, a left-hand hitter. They may hit for Cortez if Kurtz gets on. Kurtz, this one foul, left side out of play. It's nothing and one.
1: You could see they have plenty of right-handed bats,
0: sure,
1: right?
0: Absolutely.
1: You can see Colby Thomas.
0: Yeah, Thomas. You can see Langoliers. You can see Bolte. Here's the lefty's 0-1 pitch. That misses high. One ball and one strike. Really has not had a lot to swing at on this Sunday. 1-1 the count. 2-1 Giants. Two outs, nobody on. Seventh inning. And just the big lefty to the plate in the pitch. That's hit foul. Left side out of play. Now one ball and two strikes on Kurtz.
1: Well, after he walked in the fifth, the scorebook shows a double by Cortez. But that was a routine pop fly that dropped because of the wind and the sun.
0: You know what, though? It's a gapper in the box score, right?
1: It's a sizzling shot at 110 miles an hour.
0: Absolutely. 1-2 pitch to Kurtz. That strike three called, and Kurtz, I don't know if he's going to challenge it or not. I don't think he is. The high strike. So Kurtz strikes out. It's a 1-2-3 seventh for Henches. And we're through seven complete. It's the Giants 2 and the Athletics 1.
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12: Michael Barabel with you here on A's Cast and the A's Radio Network. I'll take your phone calls after the game on A's Talk at 833-625-2278. Johnny, Ken, we've talked a lot about the windy conditions, but the players have to deal with it, but so do we up here in the broadcast booth. Ken mentioned it. Papers flying everywhere. We had parts of the ceiling falling down. I got nailed with a tile from the ceiling earlier today. We're dealing with it, too, up here in the booth.
0: No question.
12: Crazy.
0: It is crazy. Hey, A's Talk today should be a lot of fun. Talking about this game with all the wind. And Giants A is always fun, right?
12: Always fun, and the wacky conditions here as well. Great crowds throughout this entire homestand as well. The fans have been great here in West Sacramento here in 2026. And we got a pretty exciting finish on our hands. It should be fun.
0: All right. Look forward to it, Michael. Keep up the great work. And we're ready for the eighth inning. Good ball game. It's a 2-1 game. New pitcher on for the Athletics. Tell you all about it. Take it the rest of the way. Once again, here's Ken.
1: And I don't think we're going to start this inning on time because with Medina warming up, he has an issue with something on the mound, Johnny.
0: Yeah, and now Conte coming out.
1: And they're going to have to bring the grounds crew out, I think.
0: Yeah.
1: It's been that kind of a day.
0: Yeah, you tell Medina just wasn't quite comfortable.
1: And Medina.
0: And good for him for speaking up, right?
1: Again, in a big spot.
0: Yeah.
1: He's been pitching himself into more and more situations like this, Johnny.
0: Yeah, high leverage for Medina, and it was just a matter of time. He pitched so well at the beginning of the year. Remember, he was kind of a long man, and he's worked his way into high leverage and earned it.
1: 12 games for the A's this year. Medina 1-1, a 1.62 ERA. Over 16 and two-thirds innings. He struck out 16. So they're going to do a little manicuring up on top of the hill as the Giants will be coming up with Harrison Bader at the top of the order. So Springs and Sterner and now Medina for the A's.
0: Okay, I'm glad these rivalry series are now 3-3 instead of 2-2. I like it. I think it's good for the game. I know some of these rivalries are a little forced, like Red Sox, Braves. You know, I mean, you have to have You know, 30 teams, you gotta even it out. You gotta have a rival for each team. But I just think it's good for the game, don't you?
1: Well, especially back in the early days of interleague play, Johnny, which began in '97, you had a bunch of two-game series, and
0: yeah,
1: really messed up the schedule. I think at least when you play three games, now it's a weekend series. It's great for the fans. But it wasn't that long ago when the A's, remember, they had at least one weekend where they hosted the Giants, where they had like a Friday off because it was just two games.
0: Right.
1: They wanted to play on the weekend, so one of those days was a day off, and then they played Saturday and Sunday.
0: Exactly.
1: So here's Bader against Medina, 2-1 Giants, eighth inning, and Medina delivers, and Bader takes his strike. Springs pitched well. Six innings and five hits, two runs, one earned. He walked one, K'd three.
0: Yeah, he was great.
1: Now here's the pitch, and that's taken for a strike. And that, for the Giants, you know, when they scored their second run, and that was the unearned run, they came home in the fourth inning. Now, here's the 0-2 pitch, and it's taken outside. And that's when Adames reached with one out on the E5 on the throwing error by Gelof. So he's at first, but then Springs had him picked off. He had Adames picked off, but then they ruled the balk on the move to first base. And that was huge. 1-2 pitch is outside because Adames went to second. After that, Susak struck out, but then Chapman doubled. And he drove in Adames, and right now that's the difference in the game. Count 2-2. Bader waits. Medina throws, and it's swung on, bounced to short. Cutting in front of the shortstop, Hernandez, is Gelof, and he bobbles it. Now throws to first, throws wide, and safe at first is Bader. I think that really was Hernandez's ball, but Zach going far to his left and cutting in front of Hernandez. He didn't field it cleanly and then spun around and fired, and the throw to first was up the right field side of the bag over there. So that's an E5. And the second error on Zach today, and so the Giants have the leadoff man on.
0: You know, I mean, today as a third baseman, get everything you can, but that, you're right. I think that was Hernandez's ball.
1: Well, now Arise is coming up, and Gelof in on the grass over at third. They're trying to keep this a one-run deficit. Medina throws, and the pitch is high. One ball, no strikes. Arise has flied to left. He's homered and singled. He's been on base nine times in the series. Medina to the plate, and that's outside. Fastball 95, and it's 2-0. The A's can't afford to get down by two here. Medina working from the first base side. He's out of the stretch. Lots of room in right center, and the pitch is strike on the inside corner. 2-1. So Springs for six innings, and Sterner for one for the Giants. Hauser for six, and Henches for one. Right-hander out of the stretch. And here's the 2-1 pitch, and that's outside, 3-1. Casey Schmidt is on deck, and no Medina. Successful comeback from Tommy John surgery. He didn't pitch at all in the big leagues a year ago. Gelof even with the bag at third, and the 3-1 pitch, and that's taken outside. Man, big trouble. So now first and second, and nobody out, and Schmidt coming up. And Scott Emerson goes to the mound, and the eighth inning of tonight's game is brought to you by Granite Expo. Grand Slam savings with 10 Northern California locations. GraniteExpo.com. And this consultation on the mound is also brought to you by Granite Expo. Well, Schmidt coming up. Kind of doubt the Giants are going to sacrifice with him, but
0: no,
1: we'll see. Schmidt, who had four hits last night, is 1-for-3 today. A huge wind has been a constant on this Sunday on the banks of the Sacramento River. Geloff even with the bag over at third. Kurtz is back. He's at first. Hitting room in right center. Runners at first and second. Medina comes to the belt, and Schmidt takes inside 1-0. Devers on deck. In the bottom of the inning, the A's will have Cortez, Rooker, and Soderstrom due up. Big spot for Medina and the A's. And here's his 1-0 pitch, and that's outside. Now it's 2-0. The A's and the Giants will reconvene in San Francisco and play three games over there beginning on June 23rd. So Medina out of the stretch. First base side, he's at the belt. And here's his 2-0 pitch, and that's a bouncy ball, foul left of the bag at third, taken by Geloff, foul. And the count now 2-1. Bader at second, Arise at first. And the 2-1 delivery is on the way by Medina. Swung on line to right, sinking for a base hit. They're going to hold Bader at third. Schmidt goes the other way. He's had a huge series. And now with nobody out, the Giants have the bases loaded. And that'll bring up Devers. Schmidt, 6 hits in the last 2 games.
13: Yeah, between Arise and Casey Schmidt, they have 13 hits in this series.
1: Devers 0 for 3. Nobody throwing in the A's bullpen. They're going to bring the infield in. Giants lead 2-1. Devers 2 for 11 on the series. Giants fans come alive. Hitting room in right center. Now what do we have? That's a little bit of a pitch calm issue, I think. Medina takes his hat off. Now it looks like he's ready to go. Devers that wide open stance. And with the bases loaded and nobody out, Medina delivers, and it's taken for a strike in the outside corner at 97. Adames is on deck. No balls and one strike. They lead from first, second, and third, and Medina kicks, and Devers hits a line drive, base at the center, and a score Bader. They're going to hold a rise at third, but it's bobbled in center by Butler, and scoring the second run on that base at the center is a rise, stopping at second is Schmidt. The A's commit their third error of the day. Devers delivers a base at the center, and it's 4-1 San Francisco. So single, one RBI, E8. So here's Adames. And still nobody out. And Medina throws, and the pitch outside. In terms of the way the A's have played on this homestand, it's been a somewhat unkempt homestand for the A's, and especially on defense.
13: Yeah, I mean, that's 10 errors on the homestand.
1: Here's the 1-0 pitch and the delivery, and it's swung on and missed. And it's one ball and one strike. Yeah, Conte talked about the game the A's lost on Thursday. And he said, you know, we just didn't play a real good baseball. Willie Adames, the right-handed hitter in the 1-1 pitch, and it's high, 2-1.
13: Over the course of a 162-game season, you're going to go through hitting slumps, pitch slumps, and defensive slumps. That's where the A's are right. Remember, they had 8 errors committed coming into that St. Louis series, and 10 on the homestand, as we said.
1: The 2-1 pitch, backward glass at second, and on the way, and it's swung on a bouncy ball, deep short, and through past a diving backhanded attempt of Hernandez. That's a base hit. Everybody else moves up 90 feet. Still nobody out. And that's a base hit for Willy Adames. A good try by Hernandez going to the hole. Adames' sixth hit of the series. And that'll bring up Susak. And that'll bring Mark Kotze out of the A's dugout. Jose Suarez is throwing in the A's bullpen, the left-hander. Well, the other thing too, Johnny, is that the A's are playing without their starting center fielder, their starting shortstop, and their starting third baseman. Yep. All on the IL. So Suarez coming in, Medina exits, and this thing has fallen apart here in this eighth inning. Still nobody out. Giants lead 4-1. We'll come back after this.
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1: Susak coming up for the Giants. Suarez, who was just acquired by the A's, and the A's are his third team of the year. He's been with Atlanta and the Mariners, and he pitched in the first game of the series. Bases are loaded and nobody out. Giants lead 4-1. Susak, a right-handed hitter. The A's play the infield in. The veteran lefty delivers and swung on and missed. Goes to the changeup, down and in. Schmidt at third, Devers at second, Adames at first, two runs in the inning. The inning began with the E5. And the delivery by Suarez, and that swung on a miss, same spot. Don't think those two pitches were strikes, but Susak chased them, and now it's 0-2. A's just somehow trying to stay within striking distance in this ball game. Left-hander out of the stretch. A lot of years with the Angels for Suarez, and his 0-2 pitch. Paws at the belt and throws, and it swung on and popped up foul right side. That's out of play. And Suarez worked in the first game of the series, making his A's debut, pitched in the seventh inning. The Giants had a couple of hits against him, but he worked out of it. They had two on and one out, and he struck out Chapman, and he got Devers on a ground ball to first. So the count 0-2. Susak, a right-handed hitter, and the delivery, and that's outside. Butler two steps toward right center. And now the 1-2 pitch inside, going to his left, blocking it is Jonah Heim. Giants have 8 hits, the A's have 4. All-time series in the regular season is knotted up at 78. Suarez, he's going to chew up the entire pitch clock. He's at the belt. And with one on the clock, and the pitcher ground ball to second, play at the plate, but it's bobbled in one play to first, and the out is recorded there by McNeil. They had a sure out, an easy out at the plate, but Jeff McNeil, the second baseman, bobbled the ball. They settle for the out at first, but the run scores, and the Giants lead 5-1. It's been that kind of a day.
13: It really has. A frustrating day defensively for the green and gold.
1: Of course, it's no error, but they would have nailed Schmidt at the plate by about 15 feet. Now the A's walk Chapman intentionally. And that'll bring up Drew Gilbert, and the A's are going to go lefty on lefty. Drew Gilbert is 0 for 3. Giants 5, A's 1. Stretch by Suarez. He's at the belt and delivers. And around a bunt safety squeeze, bunts it foul, third base side. No balls and one strike. Left-hander at the belt. The infield is in. And the pitch, and that's outside, one ball, one strike. We were talking about the injured Athletics. Denzel Clark, and then Jacob Wilson and Max Muncy. Denzel is playing in his second rehab game for Stockton today. Yeah, the 1-1 pitch, the turn by Suarez, swung on and missed. So far, as Stockton is playing Inland Empire, Denzel is leading off, and he's 2 for 2. And he was 1 for 3 in their ball game last night. One and two. They lead from first, second, and third. And the delivery to Gilbert, and he goes around, down he goes. Good pitch, a slider away. Two out, and that'll bring up Jung-Hoo Lee. So far, Suarez has done his job. The Inland Empire 66ers.
13: Yeah, that's right.
1: I don't think it hurts Denzel to be down there and getting some at-bats. Do you?
13: Not at all.
1: So here's Jung-Hoo Lee, lefty on lefty, and Jung-Hoo Lee takes a strike on the inside corner. Giants have scored 3 runs in the inning. They lead 5-1. 2 out. We're in the 8th. Lee came off the bench and pinch hit for Haas in the 7th inning and bounced out. And the 0-1 pitch. Suarez ready. He's at the belt. Here it is. And that's taken outside because Denzel, I mean, he's an elite center fielder. Might be the best defensive center fielder in the game. But he was struggling offensively at the time in which he went on the IL. There's the 1-1 pitch. Suarez, and it's on the way, and Lee hits the ground ball up the middle. Fardo is right back, and McNeil bobbles it, has no play, one run is in, everybody's going to move up 90 feet, and it's 6-1 San Francisco. McNeil going to his right to the back end, got a piece of it, knocked it down, it's ruled a base hit, and the Giants have been living the entire inning with the bases loaded and guys moving up 90 feet. So it's a base hit and an RBI for Jung-Hoo Lee. And now Bader coming up. As Devers scored, Adames to third, Chapman to second, Lee is at first. And Harrison Bader takes ball one. Six to one. Suarez at the belt. Here it is. And it's taken in the dirt. It's blocked by Jonah Heim. Well, the skipper is not going to be a happy camper tonight.
13: No.
1: It's not an easy day to play.
13: No.
1: I mean, that has to be, you know, part of the equation. But yet, it's been a sloppy game played by the A's. Two balls, no strikes. And Suarez throws. This is drilled to left, but it's foul unless the wind brings it back about 40 yards.
13: Yeah. He has to win the series and just hoping this, you know, Boehner trying to get this game where it's just out of hand. He is trying to stay within somewhat striking distance. Going bottom of the eighth, it'll be 2-3-4 for the A's in the bottom of the eighth inning.
1: Infield to pull. There's room in left center. Shallow in left is Soderstrom. And with the bases loaded, the pitch to Boehner is hit down the right field side. A long run going back. Cortez over his head and gone. Into the A's bullpen. Harrison Boehner hits a grand slam. And it's 10-1 San Francisco. And that was very much wind-aided, but it still counts for four. And Boehner, a right-handed hitter, a slicing drive into the A's bullpen about 35 feet fair into right field. And it's 10-1, and it's an eight-run eighth inning for the Giants.
13: You knew on contact of his trouble, that wind in right field.
1: So here's Luis Arraez hitting a fly ball, pop short right center, a long run. Cortez isn't going to catch that. So Arraez delivers a base hit. And that really is the catch-22, because we've seen the left fielders and center fielders playing shallow because it's almost impossible to hit a ball over their heads. But in right field, it's a different story. And Cortez playing deep, he had a long run, and that ball that Arraez hit just dropped in front of him. And Scott Emerson goes to the mound. It's up to Suarez just to try to survive this top of the eighth inning.
13: Yeah. Arraez, by the way, 8 for 12 in the series now.
1: And if you're the A's, you're just trying to get this game to the house.
13: Yeah, no doubt. Fresh start tomorrow against the Angels for 4.
1: So that'll bring up Casey Schmidt, 2 out, 8 runs in, 10-1 Giants. Schmidt 2-for-4. And the pitch by Suarez, and that's a strike in the outside corner, a fastball 92. Here's the 0-1, and it's on the way. And the lefty throws, and that's swung on, tap, foul. Really, Suarez should be out of the inning.
13: And the inning started ominously enough, right, with the error and then the walk.
1: So it's 0-2.
13: Oh, sorry, Ken. Yep.
1: Schmidt, 6 hits in the last 2 games. There's room in right center. Suarez, he's at the belt. And here's the 0-2 pitch on the way to Casey Schmidt. A drive high in the air to center. Butler, a long run trying to find it. And Andy's going to get there, and he makes the catch. A nightmare of a top of the eighth for the Athletics. And we go to the bottom half.
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1: We go to the bottom of the eighth. Keaton Wynn, the right-hander, comes out of the bullpen for the Giants. The A's have a ton of work to do, of course. They trail 10-1. Cortez, Rooker, and Soderstrom coming up. So Springs, Sterner, Medina, and Suarez for the A's. Hauser, Hentges, and Wynn for the Giants. If you go back through the scoring and the earned runs and the unearned runs in the top of the inning, get to that in a second. And the pitch is taken for a strike. In fact, every time I look at my scorebook to try to write something down, then look up at the field, my scorebook has blown all over the place. And the pages, like, revert back to, like, 8 games ago.
13: Yep.
1: This is a Bill King kind of a day in Texas. Strike on the inside corner, 0-2.
13: Bill King of like this day.
1: Cortez is going to challenge this. Never in your wildest alcoholic dream.
22: The balls confirm that this is a strike. The athletics are out of challenges.
1: So for Medina, he is charged with 5 runs, 2 earned runs. For Suarez, he's charged with 3 runs, 3 earned runs. 0-2 pitch outside, 1-2. For the team in that inning, the team charged with 8 runs, 2 earned runs. 1-2. And the delivery. And it's a little dribbler down the third baseline. Going to be a foul ball, and the count holds. Cortez has struck out, bounced into a forced play and doubled. There's the 1-2 pitch. And the right-hander delivers, and it's a check swing. Did it go? They appeal, and no one. They appeal to third. Rooker is on deck for the A's. It's Hauser's game to win. It's Springs' game to lose. We're in the bottom of the eighth. And the right-hander ready and delivers, and that's taken in the dirt. And now 3-2. Well, it was 2-1 going to the top of this inning. He's had the leadoff man on 3 times. Hauser in his 6 innings, walked 5. And here's the delivery. And that swung on, hit to left. That's going to sink. That's a base hit. Cortez goes the other way. Carlos is 2-for-4. Of course, the double that drove in the A's only run was a pop fly that traveled about 105 feet. And then was lost on the infield by the shortstop Adames and the third baseman Chapman.
13: You know, I got tightened up by Towney on that. It's actually 9 errors in series. They changed that play to Geloff to a hit. So
1: right.
13: It's 9, actually, not 10.
1: It was earlier in the Cardinals series on that broken bat that was hit by Jordan Walker that went through Geloff's legs. Inside, high and tight. And initially ruled an error, and then a couple of days later we were informed that it had been changed to a hit. 1-0. Rooker's 0-for-3. And that was a scary play if you look back on it.
13: It was.
1: The sharp end of the bat. And just flying in the direction of the A's third baseman. Here's the 1-0 pitch and taken for a strike on the outside corner. Well, no matter how many they've made, that's something they really have to tighten up.
13: For sure.
1: Rooker waits, Wynn delivers. Cortez at first, and Brent fouls it back. A big cut, and it's 1-2. So Keaton Wynn working for the Giants in the bottom of the eighth. The first time these clubs met was in the 1905 World Series, which was won by the New York Giants. Here's the 1-2 pitch, and Brent takes outside. Then they met in 11 and also in 13. And the A's won both of those World Series matchups. And then, of course, the Bay Bridge Series.
3: Right, 89. Yep.
1: Right-hander working from the first base side, a short lead by Cortez. And the 2-2 pitch to Brent Rooker is on the way, and it's swung on foul back. So they've met 20 times in the World Series, or they've played 20 games. And the A's are 13-7 in those games. The Fall Classic. Here's the 2-2 pitch. Ready? And Wynn throws, and it's in for a strike. Ring him up. Have you been to a World Series game as a fan, John?
3: I have. I went to 1-77, 1-78. I went to 1-74, 1-77, 1-78, 2-81. I've been to 5.
1: All Dodgers.
3: Yep.
1: One being the Dodgers and the Giants. Or Dodgers and the A's.
3: Yeah, Dodgers A's 74, yep.
1: Yeah. When Fosse hits the home run off Don Sutton. So here's Soderstrom, a left-handed hitter, and Tyler hits it foul out of play left side.
3: The game I went to was the game that Joe Ferguson went in front of Jimmy Wynn and threw out. Was it at home plate? Was it Bando? I think he threw a Bando at home plate, maybe. Tennis? Yeah, was at that game.
1: Famous play by Ferguson, normally a catcher. Catcher's arm, 0-1 pitch, and Tyler hits it to left field down the line. A long run and a dive by Gilbert, and he makes a phenomenal catch. What a play by Drew Gilbert. Racing into the left field corner in fair territory, denying Soderstrom on a sinking, slicing drive the other way. And back to first goes Cortez. And Drew Gilbert, like Ricky Henderson, the advantage playing left field, the glove on the right hand on a ball hit to the line.
3: A nice play.
1: Alika Williams will make his A's debut coming off the bench. And he's going to bat for Jeff McNeil. So Alika Williams and the former Ray and Pirate, and the pitch to Alika, and he's a right-handed hitter, and he takes low, and the count, one ball and no strikes. Arizona State product, one-time sandwich pick of the Rays. One ball and no strikes. And the right-hander throws, and Williams takes outside 2-0. This marks his first plate appearance in the big leagues this year. He batted 317 in AAA in the Pirates organization. 2-0 pitch is swung on, driven to right center, pretty well hit. And the wind has got it. Bader going back, and he's crossing in front of the right fielder, Jung-Hoo Lee, and he makes the catch. Excellent play to read that by Bader. And Lee getting out of the way, crossing behind him, and the inning is over. After 8, 10-1 Giants.
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4: To the ninth inning, and Carlos Cortez is going to pitch. So the A's using a position player. It's 10-1 Giants. Colby Thomas is in the game in right field. Alika Williams stays in the game at short. Hernandez goes to second, and Carlos delivers outside 1-0. Now he could actually do the Pat Vendetti thing, Johnny. And the pitch is in for a strike. You're to right. Rafael Devers, because Carlos literally is a switch thrower.
5: I just don't know if he has the glove for it. I think he has two different gloves.
4: Swung on and missed.
5: Remember when Diddy had the glove that he could use right-handed or left-handed? Yeah. I'm not sure if Carlos has that.
4: Because Carlos can play the infield, which he's done for the A's, and swung on, dribbled in front of the plate, not to get it. Jonah Heim, barehand pickup and throw for the out. And that'll bring up Adamas. Ten runs, 11 hits, Giants. A run, five hits, three errors for the A's. And the pitch is taken for a strike at 78 miles an hour. Well, credit to the Giants. And very much a struggling ball club, and especially after the first game of the series. Here's a one-hopper to short first opportunity. Alika Williams throws the first for the out. But they've been the better team over the previous two games. Over, you know, looking at yesterday and today.
5: Monitor.
4: Look out, don't get hit by the TV monitor.
5: Monitor just flew out over here. Crazy.
4: I'm giving up on keeping score. Strike on the outside corner.
5: Crazy.
4: No balls in one strike. Cortez off speed is outside. One ball, one strike. And the pitch makes it two balls and one strike. Here it is, and my scorebook is outside. The pages flew back to April, and I'm looking at the field. I'm going, Corey Seager is not batting. Here's the pitch, and it's swung on and foul back out of play.
5: Well, he looks for some revenge in June against the Giants. Go to San Francisco.
4: Carlos Cortez in the 3-2 pitch is swung on, hit foul, out of play. 85 miles an hour. Carlos has done some pitching in his life. Certainly not professionally, except in mop-up situations. But he knows what he's doing out there. And the turn, here it is, a 3-2 pitch, and that's outside. So Susak has worked a walk, and Matt Chapman will be coming up. Out of the stretch, Cortez, and it's foul back. Breaking ball, and it's 0-1. Hayes will be headed down to Southern California. They'll be landing in Long Beach later this evening. And Chapman hits a drive to right. Going back, Colby Thomas still going back at the track. It's over his head. That's off the wall. They're going to hold Susak at third. A windblown double to right by Chapman. And Colby just coming into the game. And first time he's had to deal with that wind that's gusting up over 30 miles an hour and was over his head.
5: There's nothing Colby could do on that. No. I just took off on him.

0: Now the pitch is a pop-up short center. Alika Williams, a shortstop, drifting back. He's there, and he makes the catch. We go to the bottom of the ninth. 10-1 Giants.
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0: Geloff leads off for the A's. Yoel Peguero comes out of the bullpen to work for the Giants. They lead the A's 10-1. So Geloff will stand in for the A's. And he's 1-for-3 today. 10-12-0 Giants. 1-5-3 for the Athletics. And Figueroa at the belt throws, and the pitch is taken inside. 1 ball, no strikes. The right-hander working out of the stretch. He favors the first base side. Geloff, a right-handed hitter, and swings and misses. Now the count 1-1. Tomorrow night, the A's and the Angels in Anaheim at 6:38. Tony and the Commander, A's Cast Live at 4:30. Johnny live from the booth at 5:30. Right-hander's pitch, and that heads all the way back to the screen. Here's the 2-1 pitch on the way. Geloff waits, and he fouls it back. Got a big cut. Fouled it back. So the Mariners playing a little bit later. They'll be starting in just over a half hour as they have the Sunday night game against the Padres. Here's the 2-2 to Geloff, and it's hit foul out of play right side. When the day began, the A's were 23-22, and the Mariners 22-25. The Rangers were 21-24, but they won. They won their game against the Astros, so Texas will be one game back. Geloff hits a line shot to left center. It's going to hang up, and Jung-Hoo Lee now has to go. Gilbert, the left fielder, has to go down to both knees. The ball at the last second sinking on him, and he makes the catch. One away, Butler coming up. Giants 10, A's 1. The Dodgers beat the Angels 10-1. So the Dodgers scored 25 runs in the last two games of that series.
9: Scored them 25-3.
0: Wow. And swept the series. So the Halos fall to 16-31.

0: And Butler dribbles it down the first baseline, a foul ball. One out, nobody on. Bottom of the ninth, 10-1, Giants. Tampa Bay is now 30-15, Johnny, as they beat the Marlins 6-3. One pitch, and Butler hits a ground ball to third right there. Chapman was playing wide of the bag. The flip to first is in time, and that's out number two. That'll bring up Jonah Heim. 6-0, the Phillies over the Pirates. Atlanta beat the Red Sox 8-1. The Reds over the Guardians, or reverse that, the Guardians beat the Reds 10-3. The Rays knocked off the Tigers 4-1. White Sox 9, Cubs 8. Sox take 2 out of 3 in the Windy City Series. 2 out, nobody on, 10-1 Giants, and a big cut and a miss by Jonah Heim.
1: Guardians move Quan out of that leadoff spot for the first time in 4 years. Bode said it's not a permanent thing. They'll probably move it back there at some point.
0: Mm-hmm. It's off to a tough start. Here's the 0-1 to Jonah, and he fouls it back, and now the count 0-2. 0-2. Afternoon for the green and gold, but it's just, as they say, it's one game.
1: That's right.
0: And the beauty of it is you have a game tomorrow.
1: Short memory.
0: Yep. And Jonah Heim, it's a ground ball left side, charging a third up with it. Chapman, the flip to first in time, and this game is over. So the Giants take 2 out of 3 from the A's, and they improve their record to 20-27. The A's fall back to the 500 mark at 23-23. For the Giants, 10 runs, 12 hits, and no errors. The A's a run on 5 hits and 3 errors. Time of the game was 2 hours 45 minutes. The attendance, 12,541. The Giants left 7 on, and the A's left 7 on. The winning pitcher is Adrian Hauser. He's now 2-4. The loser, Jeffrey Springs. Although he pitched well, he allowed just one earned run in 6 innings. And Springs is now 3-4. So for the moment, the Rangers are a game back, and they will be after today. And the Mariners are a game and a half back, pending the outcome of their game coming up shortly against the Padres up in Seattle. The A's will see the Padres next weekend. The A's back home a week from tomorrow to take on the Mariners on Memorial Day. But first up, the A's and the Angels, hoping to join us on the radio as the A's take on the Halos tomorrow. Andy here at the ballpark, Nate the Great in our studios, Ken Korak for Johnny D and our entire crew. 10-1 Giants. Now we send things to A's Cast on NBC Sports California.
2: One of the great football coaches of all time, the Hall of Famer Bill Parcells, would always say, "You are what your record says you are." And right now, the Athletics are 500. There's been some good, there's been some bad, and you got a tough road trip coming up. I know the Angels aren't a great baseball team, but it's not going to be easy. Four in Anaheim, and then you got to go take on the Padres, who are a really good team. You come back to the ballpark in West Sacramento for 3 against the Mariners, and then you'll have a day off. This is a tough stretch right here, and today was an ugly loss, no question. Yeah. Right now, the things that made the A's a good team and a competitive team, number one was defense. Yep. 9 errors on this homestand. Got to clean it up.
3: Yeah, the defense is where it all starts. That's been one of the saving graces for the ball club, is they were out there making all the plays, you know, making the tough plays and the regular plays. And right now it just seems to be the opposite. They're kind of mired in this funk, if you will. And they got to get out of it, because they've got, like Towny said, a tough road trip. Don't underestimate the Angels whatsoever. They got nothing to lose sitting there at the bottom. Sometimes those are the toughest teams to beat, Towny.
2: And there's certain players who are everyday guys who got to get a little bit more consistent offensively also.
3: Yeah, that's true. There's still some guys on this team who really haven't gotten it going yet. We know that they can hit. That's what their track record says. And just kind of waiting for that to come around. So when that does and the team is really running on all cylinders, I think it's going to be a different story. But this team they played out here today, man, we all thought that they were going to come away with at least two out of three. Yeah. But that's baseball. That's the way it goes. It's 162 for a reason.
2: Well, it was disappointing losing two out of three to the Cardinals when you felt you should have won that series. And then, of course, rivalry weekend, whenever you lose to the Giants, but losing two out of three, it hurts.
3: Yeah, it does. And you're one strike away from beating the Cardinals, a scrappy team built much like the Athletics are. But then coming to beat the Giants, I mean, with their record coming in here, today they played like the 27 Yankees, but this is a team that we felt that the Athletics could beat.
2: You're gonna have to turn the page, right? We're gonna talk about this, and it's an ugly loss, but for the team, you're getting on a plane, you're going to Southern California, you gotta let it go. And I know people are gonna look at the standings, they're gonna go, the Angels are terrible, but the Angels weren't very good last year and they had the A's number.
3: That's right. And you have to look at it in the macro view and say, you know what, the team is still in first place. They're coming up on a team right now that they should handle, but you can't take anything for granted. It's a tough spot to be. Many people would look at this and say, well, you know, with how they're playing and the things that they got in front of them, this team should be about five games over right now, but they're not. And that's the way it is right now. So you got to deal with what's the hand is right now, and that's to go out and take care of the Angels on Monday.
2: Let's get to the Toyota turning point, and I think about Ron Washington, who's now with the Giants. We had a great conversation with him, and he talked about the simple things in the game. We overdiagnose. It's the simple things. Well, a leadoff error. And what happens when the leadoff guy gets on? He eventually comes around to score.
3: Yeah, it's almost like a walk. I mean, you can't defend an error. You can't defend a walk. And the Giants just made good on every single opportunity that they had. On defense, they were pulling everything out of the hat. This is just one of those games where you would have to play your absolute best to beat them.
2: And we knew it was going to be a wild game because of the wind, but it really didn't play out. I mean, there was one play for the A's where Cortez got a double and ended up bringing a run home. But for the most part, the wind didn't play as much havoc until we saw later in the game, like here, this grand slam.
3: Yes, exactly. And, for all intents and purposes, the wind wasn't much of an issue besides the one with Cortez. But then this one, Harrison Bader, this ball's caught, and you can see the graphic they had earlier. Without wind, this ball is just going to be an out, but today it's a grand slam.
2: And these are the games, the last 2 years, why the A's run differential gets out of hand.
3: Yeah.
2: It's because of these blowout losses at home.
3: And it's a major difference, and you can look down and say, well, it's because of this or this, but folks, I got one thing to say. This team really does miss Jacob Wilson. Jacob Wilson is the guy in here that's a heart and soul of the club. He's a stabilizing factor on defense. He's a saving grace when he comes up to bat with runners on base. And it's hard to miss a guy like this. But as professionals, you got to turn the page and make this thing work. And I think the A's can do that.
2: And also, you miss Shea Langeliers in the lineup today. But you have to give him days off or you run your catcher into the ground.
3: Correct. There's no question about that. Look, you've got other guys on this team. You've got the supporting cast. They're extremely important. The supporting cast on this team, very capable of doing the job. And some days, you've got to give those guys a blow, and they got to come in and do the job today. It's just a wacky day, and you got to just kind of turn it around and say, you know what, tomorrow's going to be different.
2: Yeah, this is the second time of the season you're playing 16 in a row.
3: Yes.
2: That's a lot of baseball.
3: One good thing about that, Townie, on this homestand, you're playing 19 games in a row in the state of California, 38 out of 50 in the state of California, which is a good thing. It'll mitigate some of that travel expense that you're going to take on your body physically. So that'll be one good thing for the Athletics that they don't have to deal with, is that travel, headache all the time.
2: Yeah, you're in May. You've already gone back to the East Coast multiple times, and you're just in mid-May.
3: You got one more time, I believe, in September that you got to go back there. And other than that, you're going to be having some favorable travel. Playing on the West Coast here, that's the thing you always have to deal with. Hey, look at Seattle, what they got to deal with, and coming up there from Washington. That's a tough place to travel from. So the Athletics, they got that out of the way early, and that's going to be good for them later on.
2: And I do like with the schedule, six straight night games.
3: Yes.
2: No day games, getting to sleep in, a regular schedule.
3: You got six straight night games, and then, of course, a Sunday getaway day. So this should be good for the team. But look, this should be a place mark right here. Hey, we got all this stuff out of our system. We didn't play good defense. We didn't get timely hitting. We can take this and segment it off and say, okay, this wasn't a good homestand, but now we're going to start anew. We're going to start that tomorrow, and we'll see how that goes.
2: All right, let's look at the pitching comparison. And when you look at Jeffrey Springs today, six innings, gave up the one run. So this was something we needed to see from Springs. Hauser threw the ball well, no question about it, but so did Springs. And he didn't give up a lot of runs early, which has hurt him lately. Obviously hurt him a lot last year. You got to like the outing from Springs today.
3: You love it, Townie. Look, you got one earned run in six innings. He was very manageable and economical with his pitches. I thought Springs, he was a good battler today. His changeup was working well. He was working that with the fastball on the inner part of the plate, as you see here, to the right-handed hitters. And I thought he did a magnificent job. So we'll take this all the time from Jeffrey Springs.
2: Yeah, so two runs, one earned. The one that's earned is the home run by Arise in the third inning. But that was to right field and definitely would have been an out,
3: yes,
2: if it wasn't as windy blowing out.
3: Yeah, that's an out on not a windy day. But, hey, it is what it is. We don't want to mitigate it by saying, well, it's only because it's windy. We don't want to make excuses like that here. The day was the same for both teams. All in all, give Jeffrey Springs a check in the excellent department today, because I thought he pitched a very good game.
2: And also what hurt was the E5 with Adames in the fourth inning, and then the balk that obviously Emerson and Kotze were not happy about. Neither was Springs. Very professional by Springs at the end of the inning to go over and have the conversation.
3: Yes. Yeah.
2: You know, he wasn't heated, wasn't getting anybody's face, but obviously they did not agree with the call, and of course put Adames in scoring position, and he would later score.
3: Yes, he did. Townie, I got to ask you a question. Now, what was Springs doing different on that play that he was doing through the rest of the game and all the different times? Before that, after that, no box anywhere. That particular time he called a box. I'm telling you, I came out of my shoes when that happened, because I think the guy was wrong. But that's the call he made.
2: You were feeling like Kotze and Emerson.
3: I was feeling just like it. I saw them on the tube here yelling and screaming. I said, yeah, right on, guys. I feel the exact same way. I feel that was a very, very, very much a call that didn't have to be made. I don't know what statement he was trying to make, but there was never a call before or after. And furthermore, I've never seen Springs have a balk call even before today's game. So I don't know where this came from, but I don't think it was warranted.
2: Yeah, it puts a guy in scoring position.
3: Yeah.
2: Later on, Chapman will get the double. So if he was just in first, he's just at first base, then Chapman hits that double. It's probably second and third, and the run hasn't scored.
3: That's
2: so
3: right.
2: It's a call like that really comes back to affect you.
3: It does, and I don't blame Springsy for being upset about that, because you know, he didn't do anything different. He didn't cross the rubber, and he got the call made on him. But I think it was great. He went afterwards and kind of got it off his chest and talked to him and did it in a very professional manner.
2: Well, we do have to talk about Nick Kurtz. He's now played in 162 games, an actual full season in his career. The names that he's being compared to, his on-base streak, the names, it's fantastic. Going to hear from the manager, Mark Kotze, next, right here on A's Cast.
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2: 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Let's look at the final scoreboard. You saw the wind was absolutely hounding. Gust up to 30, some 40 miles an hour. Really didn't play as much as we thought it was going to. Unfortunately, a blowout loss for the Athletics. They lose 10-1. Now back to 500 at 23-23. Let's hear from the manager, Mark Kotze, after this loss.
6: Mark, could you talk about the performance of Springs? It seems like, besides the windy home run by Arraez, that probably was one of his best games in this stadium. What do you think?
7: Jeffrey threw the ball great today. Six innings, two runs. Overall, I thought he did a great job with the elements. Pitching in these conditions and going out and really just staying focused throughout the six-inning performance. He did a great job.
6: Yes, you always talk about clean baseball. Could you talk about that inning when it was not any clean baseball at all?
7: Yeah, I mean, that's the story of the game, really. It's a 2-1 game in the eighth, leadoff hitter we put on. I think we kicked the ball around three times that inning. That's not good baseball. And when you don't play good baseball, things get out of hand, and it did in the eighth. And as you see, that's the result.
6: And could you talk about the attendance, the three games of this series, one better than the other?
7: Yeah, no, I mean, the crowds came out. It's unfortunate we didn't finish this game off today in a positive way. It's always a competitive series against the Giants, and, we'll look forward to getting them again when we go there.
8: You just talked about clean baseball. Until the past week or so, it had been pretty clean defensively. What do you say to your team? Is it just a matter of it working itself out and you know that they can be better than this defensively, or what do you go for?
7: Yeah, I mean, we got to get back to work. We turned the page on this game today. For us as a team, we focused on improving our defense, and that's been a big step in the right direction. This week wasn't a step in the right direction, and you can see the results, right? It's tough to win games when you give teams extra at bats, when you give away outs, when you don't execute outs to put stress on the pitching staff, and then it snowballs, and that's exactly what's happened this homestand. So we need to play good, clean baseball, and the results take care of themselves.
2: Time for simply the best. It's Nick Kurtz. His on-base streak is now at 40, tying Jimmy Fox, the Hall of Famer, and Jack Cust. Unbelievable. Mark McGwire, all-time, it's two seasons, but it's 62 straight games.
3: Wow. That's ridiculous.
2: Look at the names on here.
3: Hey, how about Ping Bodie?
2: Oh, Ping, what a year in 1917. But yeah. There you see Jimmy Fox at 47, Ricky Henderson at 46. Now here's single season, McGwire at 48, and here Nick Kurtz is at 40. So I'm not going to be shocked.
3: No.
2: If we're still doing this every single game. Because when you watch this game, the first three at-bats, he walked. Giants wanted no part of Nick Kurtz today.
3: And that was probably the briefing in the meetings today. Don't deal with Nick Kurtz, okay? Let somebody else beat us today if it's going to happen. Not that guy. Don't let that guy beat you. And they didn't. I mean, they'd rather put him on. They'd try to give a competitive at-bat, maybe get himself out. But that's the great thing about Nick Kurtz and why he's got 40 games now. He doesn't get himself out. He doesn't chase very much, and he's very patient at the plate. When he does get a cookie to hit, boom, he drills it. So this is the same thing that you see with the other great hitters that have done it through a long period of time. Ted Williams was like that, too. He would walk, close to 200 times a year at times. So you don't get a good pitch to hit, you just take the walk, and when you do get one, you nail it.
2: And Carlos Cortez had two hits today. He's hitting .346. He's been unreal for the Athletics, but he's hitting second behind Kurtz, different from Langoliers, who's got the pop to hit it out of the ballpark and do some real damage.
3: Yeah, and when Kurtz and Langoliers, I'd like to see the numbers on a tandem throughout either league. I guess these two guys have got to be right at the top of the heap because they are just devastating for the defense when they get on, either hitting 1-2 with Kurtz leading off or with Langoliers. It doesn't matter the other way around. They're just devastating against the defense.
2: Time for the River Rock Daily Jackpot. Did you say you want more Nick Kurtz?
3: Sure.
2: All right, I'm going to give you more
3: Nick
2: Kurtz.
3: Take me some Kurtz.
2: He's now played in 162 games. We'll call that a full season. And when you look at the comparisons, and you start thinking 30 home runs, 100 RBIs, 100 walks in your first 162, it puts you at Ted Williams and Juan Soto.
3: Man, ridiculous. I mean, and let's take this as well. This is his first year in the big leagues. That's his first 162. It's not like he's been around 5-6 years. This is his first year in the big leagues. Where's this going to be 5 years from now when he's at the ripe old age of 27, just entering his prime year? I don't know where this guy's going to be then, but it might be off the hook.
2: Now, Teddy Ballgame was the king of slug.
3: Yeah.
2: His slugging percentage for his career, remember, he lost 3.5 years of his prime
3: service
2: to the war.
3: Yeah.
2: But his slug. But Kurtz had more home runs.
3: Yeah. I mean, there's no question. Nick Kurtz, you talk about his power. He's got light tower power like all these other guys. And it's the rare thing to have two of those things where you can get on base, you can hit home runs. Oh, yeah, he's got a great batting average, too. That's not happening a lot in baseball today. A lot of the big home run hitters are 230, 240, not Nick Kurtz.
2: And the thing that you look at Ted Williams and Juan Soto, you talk about, you know, the full package, but they had patience.
3: Yes.
2: And now we're seeing Nick Kurtz in only 162 games has that type of patience. He's got the ability to destroy you offensively.
3: Oh, yeah.
2: But that patience to take so many walks.
3: Yes, and it keeps it simple. And, you know, one time in spring training, I had a conversation with Ted Williams. Never forget it. Of course, I have the pictures on my wall of the conversation, Townie. And he said, look, the most important thing you're hitting, get a good pitch to hit. And don't miss it. And I never forgot it. And that goes along with patience. If you don't get a good pitch, you take it and you take the walk. And he put that into practice. And that's what Nick Kurtz is doing.
2: Are you kidding me? You had a conversation with Ted Williams?
3: You know what? And I was
2: that's big league.
3: 24 years old, Townie. And I was like this.
2: Yeah.
3: It was like the old, what was that commercial for where when E.F. Hutton talks, people listen?
2: Oh, no doubt. Yeah.
3: I was listening when Ted Williams was talking, believe me.
2: Yeah. I can't even imagine what that was like.
3: Unbelievable. I called my family. I just talked to Ted Williams today. No, yeah, it was one
2: arguably
3: of those.
2: The greatest hitter of all time. Well, for the Athletics offensively, they would get on the board in this thing. And like Marcante said, it was just 2-1 going into the eighth. But you look at the fifth inning, this was the one play where the wind truly played havoc. It was just a pop-up to short. And all of a sudden, Willy Adames had no shot.
3: No, and he pretty much told his teammates, hey, I can't see this thing. And that's what you're supposed to do. Willie played this as much as, you know, he didn't play it well because you can't see the ball. But he let his teammates know out of the gate, I can't see it.
2: Yeah.
3: And
2: sun, wind.
3: But they couldn't see it either.
2: And as a pitcher, it's so frustrating for Cortez, you'll take a double and an RBI.
3: Oh, my God. You see Carlos when he came out slamming his bat. Oh, man, I can't believe I did that.
2: Yeah.
3: Oh, but it's a double. You take it.
2: Yeah. In a game like this, put the ball in play and it can wreak havoc.
3: Yeah, anywhere. And that's what the Giants did all day today. I mean, they put the ball in play on the ground, in the air. They also hit some balls good. And, hey, just tip your cap to them today. They played a really good game and the A's didn't. So you got to just close this out and turn the page and come back tomorrow.
2: I know. It sounds
3: tough to do.
2: It's tough to do.
3: It's tough to do.
2: You have to. You got to get on the plane and head down to Southern California. Yep. Realize the Angels aren't a good team. But as I said earlier, Angels had your number last year. You have to avenge that.
3: Yeah, and you got to have come in tomorrow to Anaheim and have an attitude about it. That's what I would think. Have an attitude about going and playing these guys.
2: Tough loss for the A's, 10-1 to the Giants. They lose 2 out of 3. We'll continue to break it down right here on A's Cast. 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
2: 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Toyota, let's go places. All right, the Athletics are heading to Southern California to take on the Halos. They've lost six in a row. Kurt Suzuki and the Rally Monkey, they are struggling. But the A's are struggling too right now, having lost two in a row, and they lost two out of three in both these series. You're going to have Ginn up against Urena tomorrow. I'm looking forward to really Sunday. Soriano, who's have a fantastic year, up against Severino.
3: That'll be something. I want to see him. How he attacks this team, but he's been dynamite this year, no doubt about it.
2: When you're struggling defensively, what would you do tomorrow down in Anaheim before the game?
3: I would go back to the team. I would talk to the guys. I would make it a bigger deal than it try to make a bigger deal than it is, and I would try to keep these guys to have the mindset to make it simple and don't try to overdo things. Just, you know, catch and throw, stay in your lane, and I think they'll be okay. You got to get it in their mind that this is not a trend that is going to be starting up. This is something that just happened, and you got to close the chapter on it and turn the page. It's more a mental thing, I think, than anything, because these guys have already shown that they've got the dexterity in their hands, the thought of how to make these plays, and they're very, very good at it. It's just it was just a bad time right now.
2: And let's be honest, if you're struggling a little bit, you got the right guy on the mound tomorrow in JT Ginn, who's been nailed.
3: Absolutely. And he's going to give you some chance to get some ground balls and fix this whole thing. That's a good opportunity.
2: All right. As you said, and Mark Kotze said, got to turn the page.
3: Yeah.
2: Got to forget about this. Got to get a good night's sleep and be ready to rock in Southern California. We'll be back tomorrow at 6 p.m. Your phone call's coming up next.
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29: They're 10 games under 500, but, I mean, Hunter Brown is returning in June. It's just they probably need another two arms to really step up for them to make a run in this division. The one thing they have going for them, though, they have offense. Texas and Seattle do not. That is the one thing Houston has. Am I talking myself into buying in on the Astros right now? I'm not going to do that. For the Padres, they are in second place in the National League West right now. They're a game behind the Dodgers. A win right now tonight against San Diego or against Seattle would then put them into a tie with the Dodgers for lead in that division. San Diego's still 8.5-1 to win the NL West. It's correct. It's apropos. It's exactly how it should be. As San Diego is a good team, but offensively, man, leaving a lot to be desired. For a lot of household names that we're used to seeing put together really productive seasons, they're not getting power out of Manny Machado. I think he's hitting, what, 218 on the year, I believe, last I looked. No, I am wrong. He's hitting 182 on the year. Where did I get 218? Did I dyslexia that into just combining the numbers in the wrong order? Six homers for him. I was right about that. They got no power out of Tatis, as we mentioned. Jackson Merrill's hitting 205. Yeah, this team, offensively, really going through it. As Fernando Tatis will lead off the game against George Kirby. And remember, he was plus 670 to hit a homer. We thought about betting it. We did not. I'm curious the in-game price, though, if he gets out here, what it'll balloon up to. Because as the game goes on, just because I said it, I now want to do it. Because, you know, you'll have FOMO. And it always happens. I would tell you this. I'm pretty good when it comes to my leans. And I'm being sarcastic here. Because anyone who tells you that they're great at leans, is selling you some BS. But I would tell you, like, when I say I like a bet, but I'm not going to bet it, it'll cash 70%. I'm not even kidding. But if I say I love a bet and I do bet it, it's probably hitting at like 45%. That's probably the reality we're living in. So I just try to like my bets. I just like them. Don't love them. It's like the girl in high school. If you love her too much, you come on too strong, she's like, why does this guy like me so much? Come on loosely, just moderately interested. All of a sudden, she's intrigued. She's percolated. Now, unfortunately for me, at some point, they have to learn about my personality, and that's usually when things go haywire. But at least I could get the date if I play it cool, play it smooth. And, well, not smooth. I'm not really smooth. But I play a little bit pulled back. That's what I would say. Either way, Tatis at the plate, taking on George Kirby, fourth highest ground ball rate in all of baseball. For one, Mr. Kirby likes to pitch to contact. Hopefully the Padres can find some holes early on. We took him first five, plus $1.40 as Tatis, little dribbler, and Kirby throws him at it first. Unless they're playing in a sandbox, that is not going to be a home run for Mr. Tatis. One down right now for Seattle as they take on the Padres in the first inning. It's Live Bet Sunday on VSiN, the Sports Betting Network. I'm Dustin Sweetelson. I'm fired up to be with you tonight. We got a lot to do. We've got to preview the game tomorrow, the Western Conference Finals, the Thunder, and the Spurs. We await the news, by the way. I still have not seen officially. Has Shai Gilgeous-Alexander actually won MVP in the NBA? Because last I checked, it was being reported by Shams Charania, but it was official. It was official. We will discuss the MVP market as SGA making some history with winning the MVP. I want to remind you, VSiN.com right now, we have an awesome deal for you. 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